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1: This is 3rd and 11. Three receivers right at the line. Shotgun snap comes in at the waist. Allen pumps and throws. Flings it over the middle. Wide open at the 10. Joshua Palmer will skip into the end zone for a Buffalo touchdown. Allen just slipped it out of his hands. Nobody within 10 yards of Palmer, who goes 43 to make it a 13-0 Buffalo lead.
2: Welcome on back, BetMGM Tonight, Westwood One Sports. He's Brett Evans, I'm Pat Boyle. Phone number to join the show, 310-840-4910. That was Kevin Kugler right here on

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1: All right, welcome on back. 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I'm Pat Boyle. Phone number to join the show, 310-840-4910. Coming on up at the top of the hour, as is practice, and what will become usual. I was going to say as is usual, but this is only week two of the National Football League. And it's only the second football Friday that I've been a part of for BetMGM Tonight. And so, as will become usual, Combs and I, producer Brandon Combs and myself, Pat Boyle, we will do our NFL picks head-to-head against the spread. Every single game on Sunday, we will pick it. And we'll see how many games we're on the same side for, how many games we're head-to-head. But Combs and I are going to go through every game on Sunday coming up at the top of the hour. 310-840-4910. All right, quick update here. Lions hanging around. Little bit of life. They managed this pretty well here on the final drive of the first half. They finally were able to stop Josh Allen. That's where we last left you before commercial break. And they were able to get it down into field goal range. And they did play it a little.

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2: Raven. So, there really isn't a moment to come up for air. This is one of the more difficult schedules you're going to see across the league. Shout out to our teammate Kevin Kugler, Westwood One Sports, our team at the new Highmark Stadium in Buffalo. Here's how the final call sounded. Bills 41, Lions 31.
3: And the final knee is taken. And the final second ticks off the clock. And the Buffalo Bills have opened up Highmark Stadium with a 41-31 win over the Detroit Lions. Joe Brady, the first head coach in Bills history to start his career 2-0, the Bills with a 10-point win over the Lions, 41-31.
2: We're going to have plenty of time, Denton Day, to explore the Buffalo side of this and the Detroit end of this, but which side do you think is more newsworthy in this game? Who did we learn more about tonight, Buffalo or Detroit?
4: I would say Buffalo. I mean, they kicked the snot out of Detroit in a type of game where, you know, you're opening this new stadium. You could very easily fall to the emotion of this being new, and you start slow. There's Bruce Smith. Like, oh, all these new people. Look at this beautiful stadium. You could have really started slow. And instead, they basically Spartan kicked them for the entire first quarter, to the point where you knew, all right, this is not going to be a relatively close game. I know it says 10 points on the scoreboard. It never felt like it was relatively close.
2: It didn't. Never really felt in doubt. It's a good point that you bring up there. And now we see the reaction that pours in. This is one of three games in the NFL in week two featuring 2-0 teams, which means regardless of what the result was, you were going to get a lot of overreaction out of it. The other two, Minnesota versus Chicago, and this one might surprise you, Seattle at Arizona is the third 1-0 versus 1-0 game that we have week two of the NFL season. A lot of football we're talking tonight, but Bills-Lions wasn't the only game.
0: En garde!
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2: Arizona is the third 1-0 versus 1-0 game that we have week two of the NFL season. A lot of football we're talking tonight, but Bills-Lions wasn't the only game that we're paying attention to. Pittsburgh beating Syracuse 27-13 tonight. If you thought the Lions got off to a horrific start, the Orange say, hold my beer. Just gross penalties they were taking. Need to see, at one point during this game, was listening to Matt Barry's call on it. They put a graphic up on the screen that showed the Orange had more penalty yardage than offensive yardage, and the game was in the second quarter. 10 penalties for 94 yards for Syracuse. They were down 14-0, it felt, right away. And right before halftime, they're missing a 28-yard chip shot field goal. It wasn't blocked. The kicker just flat out missed it. It's as gross as you could expect. And Pittsburgh was cruising. Second half wasn't all that pretty to watch, but shout out to the Pitt Panthers. Still haven't lost this year. Pittsburgh is 3-0 on the season. Mason Heinschel, not a dazzling night. This is a guy that 2 weeks ago had 7 touchdown passes in a game. You heard that right. 7 touchdown passes in a game. Tonight, 10 of 23 and had an interception. It was pouring down rain tonight. Not ideal conditions to throw the ball. He did have a touchdown run. The sophomore quarterback is very promising. But in the ACC, what makes this league so interesting? We just talked with Jake Dickert, the head coach of Wake Forest, a short while ago. His Deacs getting set for number 5 Miami

0: the CFP semis without him. They embarrassed him already. Ole Miss still has a really strong non-conference win against Louisville. And they have a Heisman candidate at quarterback at Trinidad Chambliss and a really good running back and a lot of good players. They should still be fine. If LSU loses, all hell breaks loose. So there is a distinction between the two. There is pressure on both sides, but undoubtedly there is more pressure on the LSU end. In less than a half hour, going to hand out, maybe a little bit longer than that, going to hand out my college football bets for week three coming up this weekend. Got seven on the card. Seven that we're going to hand out. That's going to be in the next hour or so. And the hour is going to begin, though, with us circling back to the NFL. Lions-Bills was a game guaranteed to elicit overreaction. One of three games in week two featuring 1-0 teams facing off. But there are two more games where overreaction is absolutely guaranteed. And we'll tell you what those two games are next on Westwood One Sports Night.
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0: couldn't, and I can't. Things get weird on the planes. Auburn, Florida. That's another one. I'm going to enjoy watching it. Betting it? Nope. Can't do it.
1: There are other games that I'm intrigued with matchup-wise that I would, in a perfect world, like USC, Carolina, and Mississippi State is an over game, and it's just two quarterbacks going pass for pass.
0: That's another one. That's it. I can't wait for that game, but just don't want to bet it because I don't trust either of them yet. Coming up, last call for phone calls for Lions, Bills, and our big picture outlooks for both teams after tonight as Westwood One Sports Night rolls on.
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3: Good morning, early game crew. Are you ready? Are you ready for what will transpire tomorrow night at Williams-Brice Stadium? Tomorrow afternoon, I should say, at Williams-Brice Stadium. I know I'm ready. I'm Elijah Campbell. I know he's ready. He's Preston Thorne. I know she's ready. She's Jen Jensen. Because the first time South Carolina scores a touchdown tomorrow, I might get beaten up in that press box. I might not survive. South Carolina wins this game. I might not survive.
4: Or if they play really poorly, you're not going to survive.
3: There's a really good chance that I'm going to look like Bart Simpson when Homer Simpson chokes him out and his eyes start going everywhere. He's going, ah! Like, there's a good chance that's what it's going to look like.
5: Because as trained professionals in the press box, you will not allow to cheer and you will follow the rules. However, Jen will abuse your shoulder.
3: Yep.
5: To let out that excess of emotion that needs to go somewhere.
4: He drew the short straw once again as to who sits next to me.
5: Mm-hmm.
4: I sit on an end. That way I can't hurt two people.
5: Gotcha.
4: Limited to one.
5: Gotcha.
3: Yes. I'm afraid she might be making like a shank out of one of the plastic forks in the press box. And I'm just going to be like, oh, why am I bleeding? And Jen's like, touchdown Gamecocks. It's that big of a game.
4: It is. Even though we're trying to pay attention to the details of it, you still get a little bit of that, you know.
3: There's going to be a palpable energy in that building. And it all starts at 4:15 tomorrow. This is the biggest Football Friday yet. Preston Thorne, presented by D's Wings.
5: Shout out to D's. Here's the thing, man. This is the biggest football. You know what? It's the biggest Football Friday of Shane Beamer's career. It's the biggest Football Friday of Lenora Sellers' career. It's the biggest Willie B. It's the biggest career in Willie B's career. And guess what else? It's the biggest Football Friday in the early game's career.
3: This is.
5: We haven't been here yet.
3: Nope.
5: We've had big games, but this is the one. We got to show up today. This is the game. We've been leading all up to it. We've been trying to temper our expectations. We've been trying to keep our emotions in control. That's not it today. We have to guide the fan base, the listeners, through the day. We have to get them from today to at least 9 o'clock, help them keep their emotions in check, rile them up, bring them down. We have a big show today, Elijah.
3: And you know what I wanted to kind of start with is that – you cannot have last year in your SEC opener happen. You can't have the Vanderbilt game happen. Remember, you were 2-0 going into that game.
5: Mm-hmm.
3: Fresh off of a underperforming in ways game against South Carolina State, especially on offense. Not as bad this year because still rushing for 400 yards against Towson was something you're not going to do against South Carolina State. And you came out drive for drive until one interception turned the course of the game. One interception in the red zone. Lenoris got duped by a defensive lineman who dropped back in coverage.
5: It never works.
3: It never works, except right there. That's probably encouraged Clark Lee to get reckless with that for the rest of the year.
5: Yeah, that D-tackle has that play on loop in his brain.
3: Forever.
5: Forever.
3: Forever. And a Vanderbilt team that you have not lost to in a long time walked into your house and beat you 31-7. Also, didn't help that Lenoris got hurt late in the first half, and you had to Luke Doty it for the entire second half.
5: It was a microcosm of everything that was wrong with last season. We saw it in that game. We saw the careless interception. We saw the over-reliance on one player. We saw the lack of a backup in that situation. We saw no game plan for the starter and or a breaking case of emergency. Everything that could have went wrong, we were exposed during that game.
3: It was an absolute Murphy's Law game, and it turned into a Murphy's Law season. The opener sets a tone of how you're going to be in SEC play. You cannot have that happen tomorrow. That cannot be the story tomorrow. One of the many reasons this game is so important, you have to avoid losing this game. Because you know what last year also kind of indicated in that game? That Vanderbilt passed you up.
5: Yes.
3: Because the year before in 2024, you beat Vanderbilt like a drum on the road. You beat Missouri. You exercised some demons. You beat Texas A&M. You showed that you were passing other people up. If the SEC is a highway, you saw yourself in the left lane passing everybody up, going so fast you were concerned if you saw a police officer somewhere. Have to do the little brake check thing. But then last year, Vanderbilt passed you up. And if you lose to Mississippi State this year, that means Mississippi State passes you up. Because we know what momentum their program's feeling right now. For them, if they go 3-0, start the season with road wins against Minnesota and South Carolina, they're 1-0 in the SEC, they could rightfully so feel like they have passed you up. And then you have to have a real come-to-Jesus moment within the entire athletic department of, oh, well, what is our football program right now? I hate that it boils down to one game, but that's just where we've gotten ourselves. That's what 2025 did to you. Vanderbilt passed you up last year by beating you like a drum in your home stadium.
5: Emphatically.
3: Yes. Left zero doubt who the better team was in that game. And then left zero doubt who the better program was. Better team was that season. They went on to win 10 games. And you went on to win 4. You cannot have Mississippi State fly by you and pass you up with everything that 2024 built. A loss tomorrow would mean you are back to square one, and you do not want any part of that.
5: Yeah, and that's one of the main reasons why we've been saying that this is the biggest game of the Shane Beamer era, because this is at a point where everything is supposed to be in your favor. All systems are go. We had some favorable news as far as the availability reports last night. We got that information. We have a returning quarterback. We got a new OC. We fixed the things that we thought were broke. And this is supposed to be this has to be the time. Mm-hmm. And really important that you stated it was one program. Okay, we let that happen. But here comes another program. And I think it's going to be keep happening where these upstarts keep trying to take our position. And the problem is we keep staying in the same position. We haven't elevated ourselves into the next tier of the SEC conversation. We had an opportunity in 2025. We didn't do it. We had opportunity in 2022. We didn't do it. Shane has had several opportunities to take this program to the next level, and we haven't been able to do it yet. This is a game that starts us in that direction. And, oh, by the way, everybody's going to be watching this game because somehow or another, a 4 o'clock game between two mid-level SEC teams has become the bell of the ball in college football.
3: Mm-hmm.
5: It has become the game that everybody, the sickos and the casuals alike, will be paying attention.
3: Especially since that's the perfect appetizer leading up to LSU Ole Miss. Yeah. Yeah. This is the perfect opportunity.
5: It's an undercard.
3: Yeah, it's a big undercard.
5: Boxing hasn't been as big a thing in your lifetime as it was in mine because the boxing industry has eaten itself.
3: It's done a lot of things to not help its popularity.
5: But there was a time when boxing was huge in the country. And what would happen is you would have the main event. And the main event sometimes would be fine. But a lot of times it was like, oh, man, you want to see the undercard. Did you see the featherweights fighting, the 129s or whatever?
3: That's the one that goes the distance.
5: That's the one that's the craziest fight. And a lot of times the undercard or the fights were better than the main event. Same thing with maybe a concert.
3: Yeah. Oh, yeah.
5: Right?
3: Yeah.
5: Man, did you get there early and see the opening act? They were awesome. They were great. Who is that? I didn't even know that was going on there.
3: Sometimes the best bands you discover are the ones that are the openers.
5: And this is the situation where we are right now, because obviously the main attraction is LSU Ole Miss. We get that. But this game is extremely important for a lot of the factors you laid out, the star power that's involved. There are so many reasons why this game is immediately a major player on the college football landscape.
3: And in the NFL draft landscape for Lenoris Sellers too, right? Yesterday we made the analogy that, you know, Lenoris is Woody and Kamario Taylor is Buzz Lightyear right now. You have to show why people valued you to begin with. And the NFL draft's going to be looking at this. There will be teams in that press box that are watching this game where they're watching two guys at once and they're going to make a determination, hey, should we really tank this year or next year? Because that is, I guarantee you, those are maybe some conversations as to what's happening in the NFL, at NFL rooms, because of maybe the volatility of the 2027 class. So this is big for Lenoris. This is big for this football program. You cannot show that you have been passed up by another SEC program. You have to show that you are taken seriously. What are teams that are taken seriously in the SEC do, Preston Thorne? When the upstart hipster team comes up and plays you, you squash them.
5: Beat them down.
3: That is what you do to those teams.
5: Maybe next year.
3: Yeah, maybe next year's your year. You hold a hierarchy in the SEC. That is what teams that are taken seriously do. You have to win tomorrow to prove that you can be taken seriously.
5: Yeah, it's time for the Shane Beamer teams to stop being considered frisky or upstart or dangerous or, you know, like all the cute labels that Shane Beamer's teams sort of get labeled with. Like, oh, you know, you better watch out for them. Nah, this is the game where you take a step forward and you say, oh, that South Carolina team is good.
3: That's what they've been building for.
5: This is what they're here for. Exactly.
3: Like, this is the ultimate what have you built game, right? It's a lot. We've nicknamed this thing a lot of different games, but to me, this is also a what have you built as a program builder, Shane Beamer? What have you built? It's going to reflect on the football field tomorrow night.
5: And we said yesterday how both of these teams, this is a trajectory game. You win this game, you're all of a sudden, you're on a rocket ship for the rest of the season, because all of a sudden you win this game. And I'm here to tell you that Alabama game doesn't look so frightening. That Oklahoma game, did you see John Materia against Michigan? I did.
3: Yeah. Oh, pressure him a little bit and he'll do some stupid stuff.
5: All of a sudden, you can start getting irresponsible with your dreaming. You can start thinking about CFP. You can start really starting to buy into what this season could be if you win this game.
3: You can start booking some irresponsible plane tickets.
5: Las Vegas.
3: Oh.
5: let me tell you something. I'm there. That would be a 100% attendance rate.
3: Oh, we'd have to make it a show trip.
5: We will be there. We will be at that one.
3: And it would be the most irresponsible show trip ever taken.
5: However, none of that can happen if you lose Saturday.
3: Nope. That's out the window.
5: It's out the window. So, yeah, one of the things we talked about was, you know, and I was one of the main people saying this. You know, when we expand the playoffs, man, the regular season is not going to mean so much. We're going to lose some of the meaning of the regular season games. Well, guess what? We're in game three, and we have a playoff game almost.
3: Right.
5: This is a playoff game.
3: Because college football, yeah.
5: This is a playoff game, because if either one of these teams have the wishes to accomplish what they think, all the goals are in front of them, everybody's goals are in front of them until after this game, and then they're not.
3: Oh, yeah. None of your goals are in front of you if you lose this game. They technically still are. But how are you going to feel about that Alabama matchup if you lose this game on the road? This Oklahoma matchup if you lose this game on the road? Well, we know what Georgia looks like, and what they're going to do to Arkansas this weekend is not going to be suitable for a younger audience.
5: Who's that, Barbara from Arkansas yesterday? She won't be watching.
3: No. Oh, absolutely. No, Miss Lisa. Yeah. No,
5: Miss
3: yeah,
5: Lisa. Miss, I'm sorry. Miss
3: yeah,
5: Lisa.
3: Miss Lisa. Out.
5: Same genre.
3: Same genre. Yeah. Yeah. Same genre. Out. Maybe she has a sister named Barbara. And if she does, Barbara's also out, not watching that game, not attending that game. And you know what? I don't blame them. Don't blame them at all. You don't want to turn into that, because they have nothing to cheer for the rest of the year, because they know they're going to get smacked, because their biggest game of the year against Utah, the game they had to prove something that they were going to belong in the SEC, they fell flat.
5: They proved it.
3: Yeah. And you can't prove the negative part of that. You have to prove that you are a serious team in the Southeastern Conference and you have serious aspirations. If you are that serious football team, you take care of business tomorrow night. Coming up next, though, we'll break it down. When Mississippi State has the ball, what are the keys in this game for South Carolina to take Kamario Taylor out of the game in terms of productivity? How do they limit the nation's newest favorite quarterback? We try to decipher that and tell you what the Gamecocks need to do on defense next here in the early game.
2: Wow, what a play. The Game Network. Columbia, Charleston, Florence, and Myrtle Beach.
1: The Gamecocks rushed for over 400 yards, but the passing game struggled.
0: You guys know on offense, it's, you know, one guy's not doing his job, and it makes everything look terrible, and that's where we were tonight. We're just a little bit off.
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6: Now the first test of the season comes up Saturday versus undefeated Mississippi State. 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
12: 501's getting just a little bit busier. There are some very brief delays going southbound into our Conway at 701, then again through Red Hill near 544 toward Myrtle Ridge Drive. And no problems otherwise in toward...
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16: This is a News 13 Network weather update. I'm meteorologist Hannah Ronner. Temperatures and dew points are higher this morning as you step outside. It's still not too bad. Mid-60s away from the coast, lower 70s for the Grand Strand. High temperatures will be around 88 degrees, so above average for this time of year, and the humidity is high with a late day storm. 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

0: Tina 76, our Football Friday sponsor. And you know what? Maybe we see a football 76 on the board between two teams, not one team.
1: That would make you so happy.
0: That would be my kind of game.
1: I can see it.
0: What do you think the likelihood of that actually happening is?
1: Man, that's why this is such a juice-filled game, because we really don't know who South Carolina is. We had an amazing offensive performance the first week and lackluster one the second week. This is the third week playing against their first SEC opponent. Which one of those teams is going to show up? We're not sure. At their best, yeah, this could turn into a shootout. We do know the defense will show up.
0: Yes.
1: We do know that. But also, as the national pundits have told us, they're playing against the greatest quarterback in the galaxy. So who knows how we're going to take down Super Kamario? I don't know. He's the greatest quarterback to ever walk the face of the earth.
0: It's the college football flavor of the week.
1: Michael Vick reincarnated. Right? This guy is he's the greatest. And I say that not disparagingly, but man, have we fallen in? I believe the kids would call this glazing.
0: There has been a lot of glazing of Kamario Taylor in the last week.
1: And I'm not even saying it's not rightfully so, because he's tradey. He has everything that you want to look for.
0: That Minnesota tape is woo.
1: That was Minnesota. The gold out is not the same.
0: Gold out. It's not going to be a gold out at Williams-Brice Stadium, but it is going to be a raucous environment. But how does South Carolina make number one uncomfortable? I think it all starts with how productive Dylan Stewart can be up front. I know yesterday I said that the linebackers are the most important group on the field, and I still believe that. But if you want to talk maybe most important individual, Dylan Stewart may be the most important individual, because how many snaps he plays, I don't know. I don't think anybody knows. I think we can probably guess he's not going to play every snap in the game on Saturday.
1: It's tough.
0: He's listed as probable, so I expect to see him play.
1: This is why pitch counts are invented, because you have to draw a hard and fast line, because if not, how you take Dylan Stewart out the game?
0: Especially if he says, no, coach, I feel great.
1: Yes. And so I don't know what precautions are set in place, or if they're, you need to protect yourself before you get into the situation. Like, hey, I'm only going to go, I'm only staying for 15. You know, like sometimes you set parameters for yourself.
0: When you go to a function, you have to be like, hey, it is a hard out at 9 o'clock. A hard out. I don't care if you're mid conversation, if you're mid Mario Party, I don't care what it is. It is a hard out at 9 o'clock.
1: Yeah, because it'd be very difficult to take him out of this situation, especially if it's, you know, you're up and you want to close the door, you're down, you need a big stop, whatever the case is. So I wonder what the protocol will be for Dylan as far as snap count is concerned.
0: Yeah, it is going to be something to watch for sure. And when he's in the game, can he put Kamario Taylor, knock him off his spots? He wasn't pressured a ton at Minnesota. Kamario really wasn't. And when a pocket completely breaks down and makes you have to run out of nowhere with nowhere to run and make something happen that way, is he going to be able to do it against this defense that is incredibly fast? I don't know. I think that you have to find out. You have to make Mississippi State find out in this game what he can do, because, look, we all saw, if we want to compare the trajectory of Kamario Taylor and Lenore Sellers, what was the difference in 2024 and 2025 is that Lenore is able to escape a lot of those pockets that were breaking down. But after a while in 25, so many pockets broke down that when he did escape them, it seemed farther in between, right? And in terms of the spectacular plays when he escapes the pocket. Because sometimes when the pocket escapes that collapses that fast, it's unescapable. Can you make it to where some of the pockets on Saturday afternoon are unescapable? Dylan Stewart can make that happen. This is going to be the best edge rusher that Mississippi State faces all year. Can you get to where Dylan Stewart lives in that backfield and is constantly moving Kamario Taylor off those spots? Every awesome throw you have seen from Kamario Taylor this season has happened when he's been able to either have to make just one step up in the pocket or stand flat-footed and make a pass down the field. The one throw that's made the rounds against Minnesota, I think he stood back there in the pocket and he was just patting the ball and patting the ball and patting the ball and got to uncork one without his feet having to move at all. In that pocket, can you make it to where he has to have happy feet? And then it gets to the linebackers too. If he does escape the pocket, can you create angles and close in on him fast enough to where he's constantly, when he is scrambling, only picking up 2 or 3 yards and making it to where he's going to second guess breaking the pocket because he doesn't want to have Sean Murphy or Justin Okoronkwo or Fred Johnson flying at him? You're going to have to make him think a lot. You're going to have to hit him a lot in this game.
1: Well, the return of Dylan Stewart also means that you're able to possibly rush with 4 linemen. Therefore, like Clayton said yesterday, adding more players into coverage. If I can get to you quarterback with 4, that's always the secret in football. If we can rush with 4 and now we can add more folks to coverage, that takes care of some of the intricacies of this style of offense, because this style of offense is designed to get players open, to get them open in multiple ways. So being able to rush with 4, whether that's Dylan or whether that's some of the guys on the inside, that is going to be increasingly important. Now, you said, we talked about the line. We're talking about 3 levels of defense. We talked about the line. We're talking about the linebackers. I would also say that this may be a huge game. Another big game alert. Jazavian Currents.
0: Ooh.
1: Uh-huh. I imagine his snap count is going to go up. And this is going to be baptism by fire, my man.
0: Yeah.
1: As a freshman, this is going to be a game. This is going to be a big moment for you because there's going to be a lot of eye candy that's happening. Uh-huh. There are a lot of opportunities. There's a lot of space. The offense is designed to put you, Jazavian, in a bond.
0: In conflict.
1: And this is going to be where he's going to have to show up. So this is going to be another big game. Well, the biggest game, because he's early in his career. It's only his 3rd game. But it is a huge game for him to be welcome into the SEC.
0: And what makes him valuable is he is a chess piece.
1: For sure.
0: Because of the way he's been in alignment, whether it is playing free safety, whether it's lining up in the slot or in the box, right? You saw plenty of times he took a lot of snaps in the box so far in these first 2 games. Is he the player that you can kind of move around and be the guy that you have to kind of dupe Kamario Taylor when you do decide to blitz, right? What's when Clayton White strong suits as a defensive coordinator, the surprise blitz. If you do line him up in the slot, is that a play where it says, hey, we're going to show like you're lining up in the slot against, you know, Marquez Johnson here, but as soon as that snap happens, I need you in the backfield. Can we see a lot of that? I think we do. I do think we see Clayton roll some dice here in this game.
2: He may be a chess piece, but he's no pawn.
0: He is no pawn.
1: Right.
0: He is no pawn. Not in Mississippi State's offense. You're going to need him to not be, because that offense can do so many things. They have so much speed. Sometimes the best defense is a little bit of deception as much as it is physical domination at the line of scrimmage. I want to see David Busey and Vicari Swain have big games in the secondary too. Vicari's going to have to cover man-to-man, and he did not have a good game against Towson.
1: The key to us having that big victory in 2022 versus Tennessee was Cam Smith being able to lock Jalen Hyatt down.
0: Yep.
1: Followed him across the field. I imagine Vicari will be, or maybe Judge, but one of them is going to have to be in that type of role this Saturday.
0: I think in terms of their best receiver, Anthony Evans, as fast as he is, Vicari might have to be in cat coverage on Evans throughout the game. Coming up next, though, when the Gamecocks have the ball, how is this offense going to generate enough scores to be able to win this game, potentially in a shootout? We'll discuss next.
3: Wow, what a play. The Game Network. Columbia, Charleston, Florence, and Myrtle Beach.
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10: 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They're not too bad, though, so far. Going south out of Red Hill, that begins right around 544 and continues toward Myrtle Ridge Drive. And there's some building volume again after that near Carolina Forest Boulevard. And the 17 bypass.
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2: To quote Presido coach Lou Holtz, he used to say, you don't have to go out there and be Superman, but just go out there and do your job. So I feel like if these guys go out there and do their jobs, we'll come away with the win. But there again, I do think, you know, I know the old cliche, and Megas gave it his career. I don't necessarily go along with that, but to some degree that is true. We win this game, there's a good chance we'll be the top 25. Don't you think so, Josiah?
3: I think so. I'm not sure who Josiah is. Josiah Thompson not available to play tomorrow. But I do think this is a game that if you win, there's such a national spotlight on it, you're going to see a number next year, Dave.
2: Oh, absolutely. I do think it's a big game. And, you know, Dylan's back. I think the freshman on the other side, number 55, is that the kid from Dutch Fort?
3: That's right, Julian Walker.
2: I think he could have a big play in this game. I really do, because I think he's talented. But I think the running game's got to be there. But I really think that Arnett's going to sag that line, because right now they have more respect for our running game than they do our passing game. Mm-hmm. So we've got to hit those quick passes. Those guys have got to catch those balls to open up the running game. But win, lose, draw, I'll be back Monday. I hope I can say mission accomplished. But I do think that's what I'm going to be able to say. Man, we got to take care of business. That's what it's all about. But thanks a lot, guys.
3: Yes, sir. Absolutely appreciate the call, Ray. And I hope Ray is calling back on Monday saying mission accomplished, because that would mean a lot for the season. But one thing Ray brought about the offense, I think it's a perfect segue here. Because you put up 400 yards rushing offense against Towson. Yes, it is against Towson. 400 yards, that's still four Bills, man. That's still four Benny Franks that you put up on the football field. You ran the ball incredibly well against Kent State. This is not a South Carolina running attack you have seen the last couple of years. This is, especially last year, this looks like it can potentially be very explosive in SEC play with a high success rate. But if they're not respecting your pass game, this may be a game where you have to throw to set up your run. Because if you prove that you are going to drop passes and that you're not going to be a threat, they're just going to load up the box. And then they're going to dare you to beat them on the outside. This is why Nick Harbor has to have a massive game. Catch the ball when it's thrown to you and be able to be a yak monster in this game. Yards after catch. I need a lot of that from Nick Harbor, because his draft stock, for him personally, can really hinge on playing a game or an incredible game like this with a spotlight that can make his team ranked. And also for this football team, too, for us to get to finally see the fulfilled promise of Nick Harbor, you got to see it in a big-time spot like this, where it is a third down and eight, and everybody in the stadium knows that that ball is being thrown to number eight right there, and he posts somebody up and catch the ball and manhandles somebody. That's what pro wide receivers do. And you're going to be in situations tomorrow night where you're going to need that to happen, and he's going to have to run clean routes. He is going to have to win 50-50 balls. He is going to have to be the wide receiver he has been building up to be these last couple of years. This is the spot where you need it a lot.
4: Production versus potential. We talk about it all the time. The potential time is, the clock is up on that.
3: Yep.
4: We know what you are. The Freaks List was awesome. That's really cool. You run fast. You're tall. You're big. All of that's awesome. But you're not here to do that. You're here to play wide receiver, starting with catching the ball, starting with blocking, doing all of those things. So the idea of Nick being this mythical creature that has 100 on the video game, and he's faster than everybody, and he's number one on the Freaks List for multiple years in a row, they don't care. We do not care.
3: We're Mike Tomlin right now.
4: We do not care. You have to show up as a wide receiver. There's a lot of evidence to say that he will. There's evidence to say that he won't. That's why, again, this is a huge narrative-making game for a lot of the parties involved, because this is, as you eloquently laid it out, this is when players show up in moments when the team needs them.
3: And the production has improved over the last couple of years, but it builds to something. When you see trajectory is supposed to end at a peak, right? Look at any you know, bar graph. You see it go up, up, up, up, up, up, and eventually plateaus to what you eventually are going to be. Nick Harbor needs that to plateau to being a really good, potentially 800-900-yard wide receiver. This starts in this game. You had a good start against Kent State. You relapsed a little bit against Towson. You need to be able to prove that that bar graph is still going up, because that was the hope that we had coming into this year. For me, seeing that his catches, yards, touchdowns, yards per catch all grew exponentially each year he has played college football. It's been building to this.

0: this is the point where you want to see all of that work in the last 3 years show up on a big stage. And there's going to be bigger stages after this. This is not the only big stage.
1: If you win, there's bigger stages.
0: Yes, if you win, there are much bigger stages that you can put yourself into. Coming up next, though, we'll take a call from Steve, and we'll also look around the college football world, including...
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3: 6-year-old Harry finished treatment at St. Jude.
4: Yeah.
3: Now he can spend his days playing with dinosaurs instead of thinking about cancer.
4: Roar.
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6: 501 is a little sluggish in toward Conway going south near 701. Then you'll find delays in toward Red Hill near 544 in toward Myrtle Ridge Drive. After that, though, you're trouble-free toward Myrtle Beach, toward the 17.
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8: The Honest Tom's Auto Care Weather Center. Today's forecast, partly sunny with a slight chance of traffic. Tomorrow's forecast, partly sunny with a severe chance of what's that noise? 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
10: This is a News 13 Network weather update. I'm meteorologist Hannah Ronner. Temperatures and dew points are higher this morning as you step outside. It's still not too bad. Mid-60s away from the coast, lower 70s for the Grand Strand. High temperatures will be around 88 degrees, so above average for this time of year, and the humidity is high with a late-day storm. Stay tuned to News 13 in this radio.
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0: Chris Clark and Wes Mitchell, a show devoted to talking to Gamecock players in all sports. 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
4: Hey, can I call an audible?
2: I'd love to call audibles here.
4: Because, like, the ticket fairy snuck in here because you guys were busy.
2: Oh, I never catch the ticket
4: fairy. I know.
2: I never do.
4: I'm a lot more fun. I'm guessing that's what it is.
2: I think so.
4: Something like that. Yeah. Maybe I don't talk as much. Maybe people like to go to the game tomorrow?
2: Oh, and be a part of that atmosphere?
4: That would be kind of fun.
2: Buddy.
4: So I have two family four-packs of tickets for the game tomorrow.
2: Two family four-pack of tickets that are available for this game?
4: Say it isn't so.
2: Oh, wow. Okay, let's...
4: So, I think we roll with that.
2: Yeah, you know what? How about callers 2 and 3?
4: 2 and 3.
2: It won't be number one because Kamari Taylor's number one.
3: We don't do that.
2: We're not doing that.
4: Okay.
2: Callers 2 and 3 to 803-404-6100. You will win those four pack of tickets to the game tomorrow.
4: It's almost like it's worth it to listen to the show.
2: It absolutely is. It pays to listen to the show.
4: It does.
2: And those phone lines are going to start blowing up.
4: So they are exploding. Okay.
2: We'll go get to Steve. We'll get to Steve while we still have a Jen Jensen arm available.
4: And I don't write this second. Steve may have hung up to get in on the action.
2: I don't blame him. I don't blame him. There are tickets on the line. Steve didn't know. I didn't know the ticket fairy would be showing up. Remarkable stuff. So we're about to have two very lucky winners here.
3: Mm-hmm.
2: And because they're four pack of tickets. Two winners turns into technically 8 winners because then you get to bring the homies with you. So this game is massive. Tomorrow afternoon, but it is a massive slate in college football. And I think the LSU-Ole Miss game is maybe the most quintessentially college football game that exists on the planet right now. Coaching controversy of one coach leaving for a rival in the middle of a college football playoff run. That part's a little new. We have one school suing their league because of other things that happened during the offseason, which involves taking former players of Ole Misses who went and participated in NFL training camps to try to get them. That was a whole mess. We've talked to that ad nauseum. Oh, yeah. And a couple of the players that followed Lane Kiffin to LSU violated their NIL deals with Ole Miss, and Ole Miss wants that money back. So now they're suing those players, and we even have a player, Prince William Ann Mielen, getting served papers outside the LSU facility as a part of that lawsuit on the week of game day. It is the bloodthirstiest stadium in college football, Preston Thorne.
3: No matter what we try and do, college football, you cannot escape your roots. This is actually, you know when they say, like, this is not us. No, this is actually college football.
2: Always has been.
3: This always has been college football. I was reading a story yesterday from Matt Brown. Shout out to Matt. He does a great job covering college sports. He was talking about an eligibility case in 1893 where Georgia Tech rostered a 33-year-old war vet. He came home, beat up Georgia. The Georgia fans went crazy and were throwing stuff at him on the field, and they went to court because they rostered this 33-year-old war vet who came home and just dominated everybody. 1893, dog. This is what we do.
2: For well over a century, we've been doing this. It's 133 years.
3: Leonard Wood came home and dominated.
2: That is remarkable. This is not unprecedented. No. So anytime we think something is unprecedented, it really isn't. Shout out Matt Brown for discovering that. That is insane. That was a bloodthirsty stadium. I don't know if that bloodthirsty stadium is going to compare to the bloodlust of what's going to go down in Oxford, Mississippi on Saturday night. I think it's going to be a great football game. I think I know a lot of people are picking LSU to win it. I think there's just too much stuff. I picked Ole Miss to win this game because the positive energy they're going to have, they're going to want to beat Lane Kiffin so bad. And I know it's not like they're just going to want it more than LSU, but there's an environment that is going to happen there that does not happen there that frequently because of how angry people are at Lane Kiffin. Sometimes you want to be the villain until it turns into a disadvantage and the entire nation's against
3: you. Yeah, Lane is fine with this, but is his team prepared to play for this? They haven't been birthed into this like Lane has. Lane has had plenty of time being a villain. It's no problem for him. He's used to this. I would say he probably doesn't even hear this. He only hears his own thoughts in his mind. Yeah. That's half of his issue. Can his team deal with the animosity that will be, rightly so, thrown at them? Maybe literally thrown at
2: that bus. Oh, that bus is going to have some very interesting decorations on it.
3: Yeah, and I mean, yes, be on your best behavior. Don't do those things. Yes. But who amongst us has never had stuff thrown at their bus being a visiting opponent? I have. That was just high school.
2: I was going to say, you probably had it just in high school.
3: That was just high school. You ever had your bus rocked and told to keep your helmets on as you leave a stadium? I have.
2: Yeah.
3: That was high school 25 years ago, 30 years ago. It's not new.
2: No.
3: These things have and will always exist. There's just a little bit of extra juice to this one because it's such a major stage and both teams are really good.
2: And the thing with LSU is you could say, well, Elijah, they had the ire of the nation when they played Clemson and beat them like a drum for four quarters. Yeah, true. But you know where they played that game? Baton Rouge, where everybody loves them. They played in a game where everybody loves them. Have you ever been in a situation where you're clearly in the wrong, but your friend's gassing you up and saying, nah, dog, you're good. They're wrong. You're good. You're good. And then when the bill comes for accountability, then you get in an environment where you're not good. You don't have that same bravado and that same confidence. This is the first time this year LSU is going to have to face the ire of the nation in person. It's one thing to beef with somebody online.
3: Mm-hmm.
2: It's another thing to beef with them in person.
3: Pull up.
2: Face to face. Yeah, when you actually have to pull up somewhere. And they have to pull up to Oxford, Mississippi. Now, if they do win this game, that's a really impressive win. This team, that team is for real, for real. They're still for real, I think, even if they lose it because of everything that we're laying out here. But it is going to be so nasty in that stadium that, A, that's another reason to just to watch that game. But, B, that is more than just a road test. There is not a road game you're going to see like that in college football this year and maybe for a while until we get a circumstance similar to it because, again, everything in college football kind of repeats itself.
3: Yeah, something will happen again eventually, but this is probably with the unique circumstances that everything come early in the season. Both teams are still undefeated. As hope still abounds. I think that's also what plays into it. Even if this was later in the season, you might not have the same because fans might get tired. Teams might not be playing well. Hopes may be dashed. You know, this is, again, a playoff game early because this has actual factors that could determine both teams' postseason futures based on how they perform in week three of the season. You cannot ask for more.
2: It's beautiful. And with it being an SEC game, there's standing stuff on the line. This could be a tiebreaker. If these teams are as good as I think they can be, this could be a game that determines who plays in Atlanta in the first weekend in December. And that still means something. This has the potential to go down as one of the SEC's greatest games. Not just because of how good, it's a top 10 matchup too. That's like, this is a top 10 matchup. And there's everything that goes along with it.
3: Also, we talked about it yesterday, Spider-Man meme. You don't think Pete Holden had to sit and listen to Lane's go on and on for the last 3 years when he's been sitting there? He knows Lane. He knows Lane. Lane knows Pete. Charlie Weiss Jr. He knows Pete Golden. They all know each other. So even when they try, so you get into this concept of like, I know I would normally do this, but I'm going to trick him and do this. And then you might be outthinking yourself, trying to do too much because you think the other guy knows what you're so many mind games will be happening at this moment. But ultimately, it'll come down to which quarterback plays better. And I think we all have more faith in Trinidad Chambliss than which Sam Levitt shows up.
2: Yeah.
3: If he can show, because, hey, Sam Levitt is hurt. Some sort of way.
2: Oh, but you know what? Magically, maybe it's a witch doctor they found in New Orleans. Maybe there's some voodoo you know, artist that was able to hook them up with some magic healing potions, because he went from doubtful to questionable in one day. And how much you want to bet tonight he'll go from questionable to probable? What a ruse,
3: it's
2: man.
3: It's amazing.
2: Just so dumb. Just incredibly dumb. Clearly violating this thing. Clearly not being truthful
3: that
2: with
3: man,
2: the availability.
3: That man has no respect for your laws.
2: No, he's got no respect for anyone that's not named Lane Kiffin. Nobody.
3: And remember, the reason, one of the reasons why we even have to get into this availability report is because of who? Lane Kiffin.
2: Please, insane.
3: Come on, Pete.
2: The nation needs you, dog.
3: Dabble failed me. Pete, I need you.
2: Now, when we talk about games that are anxiety bowls, mm-hmm. South Carolina, Mississippi State's an anxiety bowl because of everything we've laid out this week. They are two teams that we think will provide a really good football game. My score for Gamecock Central is a one-score game, right, that I put in for Gamecock Central for score picks. One-score game, I think it's going to be really close. One game that's not supposed to be close is Alabama-Florida State, because Florida State is buns and Alabama should be good. But, buddy, if Kalen DeBoer loses that game to that Florida State team again at home, it is going to reach levels of discomfort that I wouldn't wish upon anybody. And that is if you lose to a guy who already has box trucks in front of his home and Mike Norvell. That's already an uncomfortable situation. That is an anxiety bowl for both of those gentlemen for completely different reasons.
3: Yeah, Mike Norvell might be in a situation though, like, they can't kill me because I'm already dead. Right. And that's a very tough situation to play somebody in, right? Somebody, you know, you get into a fight with a dude and he's punching himself. You can't hurt me. I don't care. I'm dead already.
2: What's the Bob Dylan line in Like a Rolling Stone? When you got nothing to lose.
3: Hey, man.
2: You're invincible now. You got no secrets to conceal.
3: What am I protecting? You can't fake desperation. Mm-hmm. A lot of those things. And also, lemon booty on Kalen DeBoer's side. I don't think he's ever going to overcome that as long as he's the coach in Tuscaloosa. It probably won't happen, but if it does. Buddy.
2: Because Alabama should beat them.
3: Right.
2: That Florida State team's not very good.
3: And that's the issue. They should.
2: They should. And what Alabama should do and what they have actually done the last couple of years has differed to various degrees.
3: One of my favorite quotes, Alabama, don't shit on yourself.
2: There's a lot of shooting that is happening with that Alabama program.
3: Don't shit on yourself.
2: And I'm telling you, watch for it in Tuscaloosa on Saturday night. Watch for it. If Florida State gets up early, severe lemon booty warning, not just a lemon booty warning, severe lemon booty warning in Tuscaloosa will be going on in that game. When it comes to, last thing before we get out, I was trying to think what's more interesting, Georgia, Arkansas. It's not going to be interesting because it's going to be disgusting. But are we going to actually learn something about Florida in this game against Auburn? And are we going to learn exactly how good that team is? I think we will on the offensive side of the ball. Because that's an Auburn defense that I actually find to be really interesting. Who would have thought Auburn's defense would be carrying them? They hire Alex Golish to be the head coach. That defense is what carries them. If Florida's able to win this game, especially by multiple scores on the road, then we might have to really pay attention to that offense being for real, for real.
3: Yeah, this is the ahead of schedule bowl. Both fan bases are looking. They can both, if you win this game, you can say we're ahead of schedule. If you lose this game, there's a little consolation. You'd be like, all right, we're good. It's depending on the showing. But if you win this game, you can feel really solid about the hire that you made in the offseason.
2: Coming up next, though, it's the early game morning meeting, and we have a history and trends lesson, and it involves Shane Beamer, and it involves one interception in a game three that was a bad omen for the rest of your season. We'll elaborate a little bit more next year in the early game.
0: Wow, what a play. Game Network, Columbia, Charleston, Florence, and Myrtle Beach. The Game phone lines at 803-404-6100. 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
9: 501, that's a little sluggish going south in toward Conway near 701. You'll find delays getting a lot heavier after that in toward Red Hill from before 544 toward Myrtle Ridge Drive. Otherwise, it does remain a pretty good ride in toward Myrtle.
10: 3-888-8888.
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14: This is a News 13 Network weather update. I'm meteorologist Hannah Rauner. Temperatures and dew points are higher this morning as you step outside. It's still not too bad. Mid-60s away from the coast, lower 70s for the Grand Strand. High temperatures will be around 88 degrees, so above average for this time of year, and the humidity is high with a late day storm. Stay tuned to News 13 in this radio.
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2: And we want to be able to get, you know, all of our best players on the field at the same time, but also have depth where we're able to rotate guys in and out and keep them fresh. So we're certainly able to do that on the offensive line as well.
3: You're good, Shane. You're good. You said a lot without saying anything at all. Nice job. I don't know what you mean after that.
4: I'm trying to parse through all that, but I'm also going to use the priors and the information that I have from watching the games. I think Darius Gray's been their best offensive lineman. So when it comes to the positional versatility that he talks about, that tells me, and I don't mean to sound like a popular boy band from the early 2000s, but it's going to be Gray in terms of the man who's going to get moved to a different spot on the offensive line with his positional versatility. It's going to be.
3: Beautiful. All right. I hear you. My only counter to that is this. If you have a freshman playing really well at a position and he's comfortable and he's doing the great things there, do you move him out of that spot and have him possibly have to reacclimate to a new position where the guy coming back is a senior? He's played other positions before. I don't know, man. This is a bigger dilemma than Dylan, because I believe Dylan is just plug and play.
4: Oh, for sure.
3: It's not as big a thing. With offensive line being so much about communication, being so much about a unit, it's very interesting if you want to mess up whatever chemistry they have building.
4: Now, if the thing that would make me feel confident to say that we can just move Darius to left guard is the fact that that's his primary position. That's what he was recruited to do.
3: Great point.
4: And in terms of him being able to acclimate, Darius said, you know, a couple weeks ago, he's in camp, he's been center, guard, tackle, both sides of the line. Mm-hmm. Maybe you do have something truly special in Darius Gray.
3: I believe that. Where
4: if he is that special, then maybe you can feel good moving him to just another part of the line, and he would feel good about it. He seems like the kind of player that has, like, the level of professionalism to where, hey, where do you need me? You need me to return punts too? Not my thing, but I can do it, right? That's kind of what it feels like for me Darius Gray is, and that's where Darius Gray may be an exception as opposed to maybe a traditional rule. And that's what the truly special players are. If that's the case, and then you see Darius line up at left guard next to Jakarius Pete, and he still shows out and plays well, then we are in for somebody who's going to have a truly special career playing football.
3: I had a genuine objection when I stated that earlier, but if we were in a coach's meeting, you just made the argument that would make me change my mind, because what you said was we are now moving him back to his natural position. And so he was playing well out of position. Now, mm-hmm. How good is he going to play when he's actually playing the spot that we recruited him for? So if we were in a coach's meeting just now and we was doing the back and forth, which you obviously do during coach's meeting, I think I had a genuine objection.
4: A fair
3: you,
4: one.
3: You sold me. I'm on board now.
4: When they say we just want the best five offensive linemen out there, if we just take that for face value, I have a hard time looking across the offensive linemen. And even as a true freshman, maybe not seeing five that are a top five that does not include him at some way, shape, or form.
3: Okay, my next question would be, if you were running this meeting, is this the lineup that we start the game with?
4: 100%.
3: Okay.
4: Sending it early. I'm also one of those, too. I don't know if I would be as paranoid as a lot of college football coaches are at tipping your hand. I'm one of those, yeah, this is what we're going to do it, and we're still going to run the ball down your throat, mm-hmm. and you're still going to have to stop it. It's cool to know. That's great. You want to just give you the plays, too? We'll tell you. We're going to execute it.
3: Yeah, coming off of an injury, you get to find out right now, can he go?
4: Uh-huh.
3: We don't want to save this for later. We can find out right now, can Jakarius go? If he can go, let's get it. Information that we need right now.
4: Yep. And if we in that way, we have four quarters to adjust. If it looks like he's a step slow and Darius Gray playing at left tackle is going to give you the best chance to win that game, and replugging Nolan Hay back at that left guard spot is the best chance that you have to win the game, you've got four quarters to figure that out. I like having time with margin for error. Coming up next, though, we're going to reset on the atmosphere. It's going to be a fantastic atmosphere at Willie B.
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2: 544, the delays are getting a little bit heavier. Northbound out of Sancaste near Highway 31. Then there's jammed up traffic from before Myrtle Ridge driving toward Red Hill. And 501 continues to crawl going south out of Conway from 701.
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8: This is a News 13 Network weather update. I'm meteorologist Hannah Rauner. Temperatures and dew points are higher this morning as you step outside. It's still not too bad. Mid-60s away from the coast, lower 70s for the Grand Strand. High temperatures will be around 88 degrees, so above average for this time of year, and the humidity is high with a late day storm. Stay tuned to News 13 in this radio.
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0: Yeah, what a way to get Football Friday started. We're about to put on the garnet glasses. Before we do, we'll go out to the AAA Heating and Air phone lines. What a tune. What a tune. I love that we'll just mention something in a segment, and Jen's got a song for it.
1: On it. On it.
0: She is on it. She is on it. We'll go out to the AAA Heating and Air phone lines, 803-404-6100. We'll hit up Rocky. Good morning, Rocky. Welcome to the early game, brother.
2: Good morning, fellas. And before I get to you talk about ghosts, of Carolina. Look, it, my almost soon to be 65 years of being a Gamecock. I'm afraid we and I can go to all sports. We as Carolina fans, we might have more ghosts than you can put out for Halloween, boss. You know what I'm saying?
0: They're there.
2: But anyway, about tomorrow's game, and I'm really. You're talking about Clayton White and the defense, and that's what, unfortunately, I'm working tomorrow. It's not going to be able to – I might be able to check in on the radio with Todd and Tommy, but I'm not going to be able to watch the game. So I'm looking – look, I know, and I think we have the capabilities on the offensive side of the ball that we have, if we are playing well. It's the defensive side, and thinking about Clayton White, and he's, as he's prepping, he doesn't need a scout team quarterback. He's got one on the roster.
1: Correct.
2: Deck in.
0: Absolutely.
2: Very, very similar quarterbacks. His quarterback from Mississippi State, which I don't know a whole lot about, but just based on his size and build and all that kind of stuff, it's like, is he Lenar Sellers' twin brother or something? So that's going to be what I look for on the defensive side of the ball tomorrow. What does Clayton White do to on that side, as you were talking about. So I'm going to be very interested on the defensive side because I don't know a lot about the – I mean, I know about Dylan Stewart. And, I mean, hopefully he's going to get back healthy and hopefully play and be an impact. But as far as the rest, I know on the offense, a lot of the players there and the capabilities. But it's going to be the defensive side that I'm going to be very interested in tomorrow against Mississippi State. Mm-hmm.
0: Excellent. Absolutely. Appreciate the call, Rocky. And that's, they're going to have to be big. They're going to have to be exactly who we thought they were. They're going to have to win a Denny Green Award on Saturday. They're going to have to be every bit of the defense that we have believed they were going into the season. Dylan Stewart plays. I don't care how many snaps he plays. He's going to have to be who we think he is. He's going to have to be who the NFL thinks he is. Not just, you know, for the Gamecocks' sake, for his position as being the number one edge rusher in the NFL draft, because Colin Simmons at Texas is having a pretty good season right now. Mm-hmm. He's got to come out here and also have a don't you forget about me game.
1: Well, the idea of this segment being the Garner's Glasses segment, we don't even have to make that up. We are getting – imagine you have your defense, and then, oh, yeah, by the way, we're going to add in a potential first-round draft pick to that defense.
0: Yeah.
1: That's not hyperbole. That is what's happening. So whatever the defense was doing before, you're only going to be increased because of the addition of whatever contribution that Dylan is willing to bring to this team. It is going to be more than what they had. So that is reason for maybe optimism, not even nauseous optimism, optimism.
0: When we have these garnet glasses on, there is no nausea associated with
1: this. That's what these glasses do. They take away the nausea. They're like motion sickness glasses. You put the garnet glasses on, the lemon booty's cured, the nausea is gone. It's all good.
0: For our pal Josh, I'm not a doctor, but I want to pretend to be one, at least on the radio.
1: Mm-hmm.
0: Josh, I'm prescribing you some garnet glasses right now. A script for garnet glasses. And when you put these things on, you know what you're going to see? The pathway to victory. You're going to run the ball better than Minnesota. Because you know what? You're going to run the ball so well, you're not going to just straight up quit running the ball like Minnesota did last Saturday.
1: That's
0: because
1: right.
0: They got discouraged. Minnesota went full 2025 Alabama and said, running the ball, never heard of it. Can't do it, won't do it. Matt Fuller's going to need to have a big game. Who's to say he doesn't? Who's to say that you don't get a really good, productive game from that offensive line to open up holes and test that defensive front for Mississippi State? Pick up 5 yards a gain on the ground. Have an exceptional day. Run the ball on first down and constantly put yourself ahead of the sticks, ahead of schedule on offense. And maybe you're running the ball so well in the RPO and they're so focused on that mesh point where Lenoris gets the ball and he's handing it to Matt Fuller, and he has the decision to either hand the ball off or pull it and run himself, and he's doing that a lot. to the point where the P part in RPO opens up completely. Safeties are cheating in. Jarden Gilbert's a player to watch for Mississippi State. Number two, guys kind of bounced around the SEC a little bit. Great athlete. He wants to blow up plays at the line of scrimmage. He's an aggressive safety. If you're running the ball at will in this game, he's going to get hungry eyes back there. He's going to start cheating up. And when that happens, that's when you can pull the ball. And Nick Harbor's got a one-on-one with a defensive back on the outside. And then for the first time this year, we can see the Nick go long play. I see a lot of that when I put these bad boys on.
1: And you know what I see in my garnet glasses? Because of what we happened last week, because we already got the fumbles, we got the drops out of the way, we're able to correct them this week during practice. Maybe sometimes you need to have that so that we can put a little extra emphasis on it during the week, and now we're all conscious of ball security. Maybe we wouldn't have been conscious of ball security if we didn't fumble last week, and it just so happened that it was against Towson. So it happened. We've moved forward. We've coached it. We corrected it. And maybe that's the thing that we do not have to worry about anymore because it happened last week.
0: Yeah. If you ever had a parent tell you we can learn this the easy way or we can learn this the hard way,
1: mm-hmm.
0: many a times as a child. And you know what? I elected to choose the easy way. I never said, you know what, Dad, I want to learn this lesson the hard way. Maybe that Towson game, when it comes to the drops and fumbles, is the ultimatum that a parent gives you when they say we can learn this the easy way or the hard way. Because
1: mm-hmm.
0: doing that mess against Towson is the easy way. Doing it in a game of this magnitude where it will cost you a football game is learning it the hard way. I think the Gamecocks are more like me at age 6 or 7 years old, and we're going to learn this lesson the easy way.
1: And when I put my garnet glasses on, I look on the sideline, and I see an offensive coordinator who is competent, who is confident.
0: Who is going to scheme some folks up.
1: Who is going to call some plays that are going to get people open. When I put these glasses on last year, I didn't see that.
0: Even with these glasses, these things are strong, buddy. These things are strong.
1: They are the strongest garnet possible, and I could not see an offensive coordinator within miles last year. Maybe even for the whole Shaman Beamer era. We got one. He can call plays.
0: Like you're hallucinating a little bit when you put these things on.
1: Am I seeing a coordinator?
0: Wait a minute. Okay, are these the right ones that I picked?
1: Yeah, man, that is a reason to be excited. Because if the idea of you saying, hey, man, this game might turn into a shootout, it might be 35-38, we have a coordinator that can get that done this year.
0: Mm-hmm.
1: Can't say we've had that many times in the past. So that is another reason for if we got to go there, if it has to go down like that, I believe we have a coordinator who believes in himself enough
0: yep.
1: to dial it up and get it done.
0: And has done it in the SEC before.
1: Yes.
0: I think about that 2021 Arkansas team. They won some shootouts. One against Texas A&M. They was able to win 9 games that year. And they did it because that offense was humming. You're going to need to tap into that magic a little bit on Saturday. And you know what? Even if the defense is playing lights out, you know what? I don't want that to mean the offense stops. That's the perfect time to send a message right there. That no team is going to pass you up in the SEC this year. If anything, you're the climbers, not the fallers.
1: Like it.
0: And that's what I want to see when I put these garnet glasses on. Coming up next, though, we'll take the garnet glasses off, and Preston might put his green wave glasses on, or maybe not, after Saturday night. We should have had Langston Moore call in.
1: No.
0: Missed opportunity.
1: I ain't talking to that.
0: I know Langston really wants to talk. We're getting our high school football update for our man Lou Bajak from the state newspaper. As always on a Football Friday, that's next.
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10: 501 is a little slow going south inward Conway near 701, and you'll find delays out of Red Hill. It's clearing out, though, from 544 toward Myrtle Ridge Drive, and there are some brief delays at Carolina Forest Boulevard.
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6: This is a News 13 Network weather update. I'm meteorologist Hannah Rauner. Temperatures and dew points are higher this morning as you step outside. It's still not too bad. Mid-60s away from the coast, lower 70s for the Grand Strand. High temperatures will be around 88 degrees, so above average for this time of year, and the humidity is high with a late day storm. Stay tuned to News 13 in this radio.
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18: 9 o'clock on your Football Friday morning. Welcome in. It is the Extra Point. By the way, Football Friday, sponsored by our friends over at Cantina 76. Tyler Head alongside for the second time this week. A very excited Bills fan in Jack Veltri after a dominant win last night in Thursday Night Football as the Bills open up New Highmark Stadium with the 41-31 win over the Lions.
19: Three words for you, my friend. Joshua Patrick Allen.
18: Oh, his middle name is Patrick. I didn't know that.
19: Yeah, it is Joshua Patrick Allen. Josh Allen, otherwise known as the best player in all of the NFL right now. Dominant. I'm going to refrain from calling that dominant because it was a dominant first half.
18: Sure.
19: But, man, the final score. I mean, I was kind of falling asleep at the end of the fourth quarter, but 41-31 final. Yeah, you scored 41 points, but, man, defense. Yeah. Outside of, like, Greg Rousseau, who's been fantastic through two games, they're giving up 31 points in this game is kind of disappointing. But, look, if you're scoring at that kind of clip, that's really good. So, overall, great win last night over a good football team on Thursday Night Football. First game at the new stadium, like you mentioned, Tyler, the place was rocking. I didn't realize smallest stadium in football.
18: Oh, okay.
19: 60,000 people. But it really
18: wasn't the last stadium on the smaller side, too?
19: What was the Bills?
18: Yeah.
19: It was, I had to look at what the seat, like, I don't know how much it was, but
18: I feel like it was one of the smaller ones.
19: Yeah, definitely. It definitely looks smaller than what the new Highmark Stadium is, but okay. I mean, you wouldn't be able to tell.
18: Sure. It looked great.
19: On the broadcast, it looked fantastic. Obviously, it's got its obstructions, but I mean, doesn't every stadium have at least one?
18: Yeah, I mean, yeah, sure. I'll tell you this. I think my dad might actually be becoming a Bills fan. He's always, whenever we talk about, you know, the NFL, he talks about how much he loves just watching Josh Allen play, which I completely understand. But he texted me last night, right after that first touchdown. He says, "That's how you break in a new stadium. Think Jack is happy?" Oh, and man. I was like, "Oh, I know he is."
19: That first drive.
18: I think my dad might be morphing into a Bills fan.
19: Hell yeah, man. That was just a great game last night. Overall defense got to get stuff cleaned up. But hey, if you got 17 at quarterback, you're feeling pretty good. So I'm a happy man. Glad I get to. I'll be wearing a Bills jersey after every win this season. So we'll
18: be seeing a lot of those this year
19: on air. So we will see what happens. But it's a great way to kick off the weekend because
18: no doubt
19: we got a loaded show. I mean, we got so many guests coming on today, man. Gamecock football to talk about. This is the weekend we work for here, man.
18: We're going to be joined by SEC Network's Aaron Murray at 9:30. He'll be on the call for the game tomorrow on the SEC Network. Alshon Jeffrey also set to join us in studio coming up at 10:30. So he'll be in town for the game as well. So, yeah, a lot of things to get to is I feel like we're starting the season properly. Yeah, you've played two games against Kent State and Towson, but, like, this is really the thing we've been building up for. This is the game we've been waiting for really the entire offseason, because tomorrow, quite frankly, we're going to learn a lot about this team and how good or bad they may be.
19: Yeah. By the way, former Georgia quarterback Aaron Murray. We got to give the man
18: that
19: his full respect, because he was a great football player back in the day.
18: Legitimately one of my favorite Georgia players of all time.
19: I mean, just one of the best quarterbacks in the SEC. Like,
18: oh, yeah, he was fun to watch, man.
19: Memory, man. He was good back in the early 2010s. But, huge game this weekend. I mean, I'm excited to get talking about it today, getting to really preview it a little bit more. We've been talking about it all week. I'm just ready for this thing to kick off because it's time to see who is going to be able to separate themselves moving forward, because this is the type of game where you do separate the boys from the men.
18: Well, we ran a Twitter poll the other day, the IntelliSystems poll question of the day at the 107.5 game Twitter page, asking how are you initially feeling about this matchup with Mississippi State. The options were super confident, it's a W, confident but nervous, absolutely terrified, or I have no idea. Confident but nervous won with 53.6% of the vote, and I feel like that's probably pretty accurate, because that's kind of how I feel about it a day out. Like, I look at all the elements of, like, okay, I believe the South Carolina offense is a lot better than it was last year. I believe this defense is going to be as strong, if not better, than it was last year. I believe in the coaching staff. But at the same time, I look on the other side and be like, man, Mississippi State looks really, really good, too. Again, most people were kind of chalking this up as a win 2 months ago, and now that you've seen those guys play two games so far this year, you're like, oh, man, that Kamario Taylor dude is actually pretty good. There's a reason why he's getting so much hype and so much buzz leading into this game. You know, the shoe could be on the other foot, and you could walk out of the stadium with the loss on Saturday. So the nervousness is definitely there.
19: We've been talking about this game as being not a cakewalk by any means for, gosh, probably like at least a month or two now. Mississippi State is not some scrub team that you're playing. Like, yes, they've only won one SEC game the last 2 years, but we're seeing it right now. They've got the horses to go out there and give you a good game. I'm not saying Mississippi State's going to go on, and I don't know what they're going to do this season. But for this game right now, yeah, it'll be a battle for sure. And I think this game definitely goes the distance, really comes down to the wire. And ultimately, at the end of the day, it comes down to which team can make more plays at the end of the game.
18: Yeah. My thing is, like, you can't lose this game, right? Like, yes, technically you can if Lenora Sellers throws five picks and the defense is giving up, you know, 7-8 yards of play. Yeah, you're going to lose the game. But at the same time, you can't. Right? Because this is the game that's supposed to legitimize everything. This is the game that's supposed to say, hey, this team is better than it was a year ago. Because I don't know about you, I look at this schedule and I see a whole lot more tougher games coming up against teams that are legitimate national championship threats. And I don't know, maybe Mississippi State will be the team that really does shock the world this year and make the playoff or something along those lines. But right now, we're not there yet. Right? Right now, they are still a very comparable team to you. They're a very comparable program to you, and there's not a lot of excuses you can come up with to say why South Carolina is acceptable to lose this game. And, you know, we talked about it yesterday. You haven't won the third game of the season since 2012. You don't usually win your conference opener. This is your opportunity to erase all that. This is your opportunity to set a new tone and show that this year is going to be different.
19: Agreed. Yeah, I just think, for both of these programs, if you want to achieve your goals this season, you have to win this game. Like, for Mississippi State, they've got a tough stretch coming up after this one. Five straight ranked teams. You get in, let's see who else they get later in the year. I know they have some pretty tough games later on in the season, but nevertheless, like, the schedule is tough throughout the year. And if you want to get to a bowl game with six wins, this one feels like one of the games that you have got to be able to get. You're going to be able to get Tennessee Tech later in the year and win that one. We'll see about Vanderbilt and Auburn. Those are two games that I also feel like you could potentially get. But a sixth win along the way definitely feels like it's got to be South Carolina. And we'll see what else they can do against ranked competition over these next couple of weeks. But for South Carolina specifically here, yeah, I mean, getting to a bowl game, I think it requires you to win this game. But to achieve even bigger goals, like 7, 8, 9 or more wins, yeah, this is a no-brainer. Like, these are the games you've got to be able to take along the way against teams that I think Mississippi State and South Carolina are even in a lot of ways. There are going to be bigger challenges on this schedule. Just look at the rankings and what South Carolina has in the second half of the year. But this game right here, yeah. It all starts with this one. If you can't win this one, I have questions about what you're going to be able to do the rest of the season.
18: Yeah, and look, for all of us, getting to a bowl game is objective number one, right? Get to six wins, get yourself bowl eligible, and whatever happens past that, happens past that. If you don't win this game tomorrow, the nervousness of not even being able to get to six wins really starts to ramp up. Because, again, you're going to go to Alabama next weekend. You've got Oklahoma, you've got A&M, you've got Georgia, you've got a lot of tough tests. Tennessee coming in here, going to Florida. You've got a lot of what might even be tougher games than tomorrow coming up on your schedule. That being said, if you win tomorrow, I think you look at that with a lot of optimism, saying, hey, if you can beat Mississippi State with the flavor of the month in college football and Kamario Taylor, why can't you go on the road and finally avenge your last couple losses against Alabama? Why can't you beat an Oklahoma team that they themselves are struggling on offense right now? Like, the entire perception of what this season can and will be hinges on this game tomorrow.
19: I was just about to say, yeah, perception's a great word to use there, Tyler. Like, the vibes are going to be polar opposites regardless of what happens on Saturday. When we come in here on Monday morning, it's either going to be the sky's falling and the season's over, I'm sure that can be a reaction out there. Or it's like, hey, they won this game. It wasn't always pretty, but they got the job done and want to grind it out type of game. That's going to serve them well. This is the type of game I hope they kind of get on Saturday, is grind it out down to the wire, and they got to really leg it out in the fourth quarter. They have to be the better team in that final quarter to win the football game. Because if you can do that, man, you're going to be in so many games like that the rest of the year, I think.
18: Sure.
19: And that was such a big problem for this team last year, as we all know, were the struggles in the fourth quarter. It would either be they were leading in the fourth quarter or they were trailing by at least a couple points in the fourth quarter. And it's like, man, they just could not close out football games. So to see them grind it out tomorrow, maybe win in the fourth quarter, I think that would be huge. And then that just serves you well the rest of the year, because I think it just gives you the belief that, hey, it's Mississippi State, and there's tougher games on the schedule, but sure, they can definitely go out here and win some SEC games. And I'm sure if Mississippi State wins this football game, they finally get the confidence that, like, hey, like, it's not just beating Arkansas now. It's beating South Carolina. So let's see what we can do the rest of the year. So, yeah, there's going to be a lot of confidence for whoever wins this game moving forward.
18: Yeah, no doubt. And I'm excited for the prospect of what this game is going to be, right? Because again, you have two high flying offenses from what we've seen so far this year, two very exciting quarterbacks. Now again, one is garnering more attention because he's newer on the scene in Kamario Taylor, but let's not forget about the great things that Lenore Sellers has done over his, you know, career as well. And I don't know. I think we're in, and my score prediction and reflects that on Gamecock Central, I just think we're in for a fun game that, again, I hope goes our way to where we're not taking angry phone calls on Monday.
19: I mean, it wouldn't be the worst thing, but because we've had some good shows where that's happened. Sure. But yeah, no, I'd rather have some happy Gamecock fans, because that, I feel like that makes everything a little bit better.
18: What's the latest on the availability report, and what do we expect out of both Dylan Stewart and Jakarius Peak tomorrow? We'll discuss that coming up on the other side. It is the Extra Point, Tyler and Jack, on your Football Friday, sponsored by Cantina 76, here on The Game.
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6: This is a News 13 Network weather update. I'm meteorologist Hannah Rauner. Temperatures and dew points are higher this morning as you step outside. It's still not too bad. Mid-60s away from the coast, lower 70s for the Grand Strand. High temperatures will be around 88 degrees, so above average for this time of year, and the humidity is high with a late day storm. Stay tuned to News 13 in this radio.
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11: 1 o'clock on your Football Friday morning, sponsored by Cantina 76. It is the Gamecock Central Takeover Hour. Tyler Head, Wes Mitchell, and Chris Clark along with you here. Guys, we're a little over 24 hours away. I know we did our countdown to the start of the season, but it feels like the season really begins tomorrow. This is the game we've all circled and waited for to test yourself against a conference opponent, one that little did we know was going to be setting the world on fire with the buzz about them coming into this game. And tomorrow we really, really get to figure out just how good this Carolina team is against Mississippi State.
12: Yeah, and then next week we turn around and do it again. But I'm excited about this one. It has felt like a big SEC just week lead up to me. Excitement. You got social media just trash talk. I've been amazed at the amount of trash talk on social media. So that has been fun to see. And, man, I can't wait for tomorrow.
13: Yeah, I've been surprised by that, too.
11: Mississippi State's feeling themselves
13: right now, man. Yeah, it's the whole, I'm sorry, I wasn't familiar with your game type of thing. I guess it hasn't gone well enough for them.
11: Sure.
13: The past couple years, but they get off to a 2-0 start.
11: Yeah.
13: Get a Big Ten road win, and they're like, okay, it's safe to come out now.
11: Yeah, and you know what? Maybe that's the Brandon Walker effect. I don't know, but I feel like in all my dealings with Mississippi State fans over the years, they've always been pretty, like, level-headed. Like, pretty, like, hey, you know, we're excited, we're good, but, like, they're not, you know, booking their trips to Las Vegas or anything like that. But they're feeling good right now, and maybe it is because they've struggled the past couple years and are now finally back to kind of being that relevant program again. But I don't know.
12: Maybe. Maybe.
11: They're going to figure out a lot of things tomorrow, too, going up against this Carolina team.
12: Dude, this Mississippi State team could – they could win 8 games. They could win 9 games. This could be a coming-out party for them. Or they could still go 1-8 again. I really do not – yes, they are going to be – they were tough. Here's the thing. They were tough on everybody last year. They did not like they should. They have should have won way more games than they did last year, but they didn't. So
13: same thing for South Carolina.
12: Have they taken that step? Like I'm not. And I'm the person who was preaching all offseason. Hey, this game is going to be way difficult than most South Carolina fans think. But now I feel like it's almost going in the other direction. It's like, okay, yes, they have. They appear to be improved, but we don't even know that. Then, guys, you have people just throwing out the trash talk this week. Did you see what Salty Dog hit me with, Chris?
13: I did see Salty Dog.
12: Salt. I mean, this. Sometimes you just cross a line, guys. Salty Dog, when I tweeted that Dylan Stewart and Jakarius Peak were probable, he responded and said, probable, as in probably gonna lose.
11: Ooh, he was cooking that one for a while.
12: Salty Dog, gonna report you, man.
13: There's a lot of people creating bookmarks on Twitter, both sides.
11: Yep.
13: A lot of receipts that might come out after this game, one way or another.
11: Well, one side's gonna be feeling themselves and thinking, hey, CFP, here we come. And the other side's gonna be, oh, God. What's the rest of the season going to have in store?
13: Yeah.
11: Here's hoping we're not on that other side and having to take angry phone calls on Monday.
13: Mm. Y'all, I was looking back. I don't know if this is a good time to bring this up, but why not? I'm going to bring it up. I was looking back again. I mean, Wes, we both watched the Minnesota-Mississippi State game. But I dove in. I was sitting there watching, and I had a couple of thoughts. I'm like, man, first of all, Mississippi State got up early. It was like 21-3. That kind of alters the course of the whole game.
12: That's their exact blueprint they would love to have every game, too.
11: Minnesota just stopped running the ball because they were down by so much.
13: That's what I was going to bring up. Yeah. So then you look, and you're going, all right, not only do you have to start throwing the football more, and they do have a talented quarterback in Drake Lindsey. You got to be able to run the ball, especially against a team like Mississippi State with what they want to do offensively, how quickly they can get up on you. Takes you out of your game plan. On top of that, Minnesota compounded the problem by committing tons of penalties. And so I looked at the box score after the game to contextualize it. Way worse than I thought. Minnesota, 12 penalties, 115 yards. That's tough. They also, did y'all see what they ended up having from a rushing standpoint in the game?
11: It's like 13 yards, wasn't it?
13: Yeah, 13 yards on 15 carries. And I think Drake Lindsey only got sacked maybe once or twice. So it was not like, oh, they had 50 yards and then a bunch of sacks. No, they could not run the ball. They couldn't run it, and they didn't try to run it because they got down. So, you know, you think about this game. We've talked so much about South Carolina's run game. I'd like to think South Carolina will be able to turn in at least a moderately better performance than that. And you're going to have a lot better of a performance than that. But y'all are like, it has kind of flipped, right? Like the narrative, Kamario Taylor has kind of become, rightfully so, he's really good. He's become maybe what Sellers was in 2024, shiny new toy, all that. And then, hey,
12: you mean what people are saying about him?
13: Perception about him. Yeah. And then now you've got, like, some national people, you know, oh, well, Lenore Sellers played so bad against Towson. It's like, did you watch the game? Did you see the drops? Did you check the box score? Like, did you look at anything? So the perception of this thing has kind of flipped to where, and Mississippi State's earned, I think, this buzz. They have. And you look at it, it's, South Carolina, yeah, that's nice. They beat Kent State and Towson, no big deal. Some people are kind of forgetting that, like, South Carolina's got some dudes, too. They have a new scheme. They look kind of revitalized. At the end of the day, I think it's two teams that are on paper pretty close to each other. So that's why you play the games, find out how it goes.
12: Yeah, they got a couple of those dudes coming back, it appears, as well.
13: They do. Two big ones.
11: Yeah, no doubt. And look, I know this is kind of the key to every single game, but we talk about starting the right way too, right? Like, and as you alluded to a moment ago, that game against Minnesota, you know, Mississippi State comes out of the gate and scoring touchdowns left and right, doing it in about 2 minutes, and suddenly you blink and Minnesota's down by 18 points, and that, again, alters their complete game plan. This is a team that has the ability to jump on you really quick and really fast. So if Carolina gets the ball to start the game and three and out punt, boom, Mississippi State scores a touchdown. All right, you get another one, you know, you drive a couple yards and a punt again, boom, they could be up, you know, 10 to 14 points, you know, and only 5 minutes has gone by in the game. Like, it can happen that fast. So making sure you don't let the game get away from you, I think, is one of the biggest keys of this game tomorrow, particularly with how fast that Mississippi State offense operates.
12: Well, and yeah, I think it would be so big for early game momentum. You know, not that you're going to win the game in the first, like, 5 minutes of game time, but think about, even, you know, I know people have been comparing this to week three last year, South Carolina playing Vanderbilt, and, you know, before Sellers is out, you know, I think Carolina scores, Vandy scores, you know, was Vandy at 14-7, or is it still 7-7? I can't remember, but point being, tightly contested game. South Carolina is actually running the football in the first quarter. They're driving. The crowd is in this thing. And then you throw a pick where the like defensive tackle dropped back in the coverage. Did you just look it up? Is it 7-7 or 14?
13: It was 7-7 when that happened.
12: 7-7. South Carolina has the ball. They're driving into the student section area of the field. They drop their defensive tackle into coverage, pick it off. Then I think Vandy goes down, scores, goes up 14-7. Before you know it, Sellers is now out of the game hurt, and the game just snowballs on you from there. And so we know how this crowd can take over a game. We know how difficult it can be on an opponent to play in this stadium if you give them a reason to cheer. And so last year we talked about South Carolina being so good on the script, but then not being great after that. So far this year, it's been a little bit of the opposite. They, you know, the first drive of both games, they have not scored, and it's, you know, maybe taking a little bit of time to settle in. How big would an early score for South Carolina feel? The other side of it, how big would an early score for Mississippi State to just kind of, not that they're going to give up on the game, but that would just dampen the crowd just a little bit off bat. The other side is, even if you force an early three and out, if you're South Carolina, an early stop for your defense just to sort of show, like, hey, all that momentum you guys had last week, all that momentum you had as an offense through the first two games, you're facing a much different defense. Like, I feel like that would kind of set the tone for this thing. So, you know, if you win the toss, you're taking the ball, you're putting your defense on the field. That could be telling. I feel like if Mississippi State wins the toss, I'd imagine they're taking the football. What does South Carolina do?
13: It's a good one.
11: I'd go and take it.
13: That's what I would lean towards, too.
12: Maybe.
13: You lean in towards defer?
12: I just like getting the ball to start the second half in general.
11: Trying to win that middle eight.
12: Well, our boy, there's a guy on Twitter right now. Who's the analytics guy that we've met him? Bartu?
13: Dave Bartu, yeah.
11: Oh, yeah, of Matrix, right? Yeah.
12: Yes. Yeah. He says the middle eight is not a thing, that everybody's wrong on that.
11: Okay.
12: So I like being able to have adjusted and have my offense come out, you know, to start the second half. You look really, really smart if you put your defense out there and you force an early punt and you get good field position. You look really not smart if you have the ball. If you start the game with the football already down 7-0, then it adds that little bit of pressure on that first offensive drive, you know, like, because you're one bad play at that point from being down two scores and just chasing it at that point.
11: I had a listener that called in this morning on the early game with Elijah and Preston. He brought up, you know, kind of comparing this game a little bit to the 09 Ole Miss game where they came in number 4. Now, again, they were generating a lot of buzz because of how highly ranked they were. but he was comparing it to, hey, this is a team that everybody's talking about coming in. People maybe aren't giving South Carolina the same kind of chance. Of course, Carolina won that game, and the rest is history. But, you know, I thought it was an interesting comparison to make. Again, not exactly apples to apples, but still one side that's getting a lot more love coming into this one than the Carolina side, it seems like.
12: Yeah. That was a long time ago, too. So, I guess I see the parallels, but I think you also had some quarterback hype maybe on the Ole Miss side going into that game. But, yeah, man, ultimately it's just going to be about who plays well, who plays the best. I don't know necessarily if all the talk going into the game matters a ton, but I think from a national standpoint, it is like definitely shifted the way people see this Mississippi State team and the way they talk about them and the way that they, you know, respect them. Now, if Carolina had just, I guess, done what they did in week one last week and looked as efficient as they did in week one, would people be talking differently about this game or not? I don't know, but it's almost like just the offensive performance, for whatever reason, you know, the drops last week has put a little bit of a damper on the way people see this South Carolina team. They are giving Mississippi State lots of credit, rightfully so at this point in the season. We would be giving credit if it was reversed for going on the road and beating Minnesota and kind of dominating the game. We still don't know if Minnesota's any good. So I don't know if we know anything yet. Yeah. Chris and I were talking about this on the podcast. Tyler, sometimes you go into a game and you're like, hey, it's football. It could play out any certain way. But these are, for example, two great defenses. If there's a bunch of points, we would be surprised. Other times, it's, hey, there's two great offenses. If these defenses get stops, we would be surprised. This is a game you go into where is there any game flow that really would completely surprise you at all? If there's a shootout, doesn't really surprise me. If the two defenses step up, doesn't really surprise me either.
11: We'll find out in a little over 24 hours. Who's going to be the most important guy on the field, though, for South Carolina tomorrow? We'll discuss that coming up next. It is the Gamecock Central Takeover Hour on your Football Friday, sponsored by Cantina 76 here on The Game.
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15: This is a News 13 Network weather update. I'm meteorologist Hannah Rahner. Temperatures will be above average today. We'll be in the upper 80s. The higher humidity, though, is going to make it feel like the mid-90s. We'll be mostly sunny through the day, but getting a few showers and thunderstorms after sunset. And we're going to deal with rain throughout the weekend, and temperatures will stay hot and humid. 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
4: This is a News 13 Network weather update. I'm meteorologist Hannah Rahner. Temperatures will be above average today. We'll be in the upper 80s. The higher humidity, though, is going to make it feel like the mid-90s. We'll be mostly sunny through the day, but getting a few showers and thunderstorms after sunset. And we're going to deal with rain throughout the weekend, and temperatures will stay hot and humid. Stay tuned to News 13 and this radio.
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17: 501 does have some brief delays. They are clearing out, though, gradually going south out of Red Hill between 544 and Myrtle Ridge Drive, and a little slow again near Carolina Forest Boulevard. And

0: talking very briefly as toward Myrtle Beach after the 17 bucks. Michael and Son.
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6: This is a News 13 Network weather update. I'm meteorologist Hannah Rahner. Temperatures will be above average today. We'll be in the upper 80s. The higher humidity, though, is going to make it feel like the mid-90s. We'll be mostly sunny through the day, but getting a few showers and thunderstorms after sunset. And we're going to deal with rain throughout the weekend, and temperatures will stay hot and humid. Stay tuned to News 13 and this radio.
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15: 544 going north. There's a backup out of Sancaste near Myrtle Beach Drive, all the way toward 501 and toward Red Hill. There's a jam up on 501 and toward Myrtle Beach at the 17 bypass. Then again, near Highway 31 and toward Red.
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8: I will conquer my opponent. Defeat will not be in my creed. I will believe where others have doubted. I will always uphold the prestige, honor, and respect of my team. I have trained my mind, and my body will follow. Who am I?
9: I'm a champion.
8: I will acknowledge the fact that my opponent does not expect me to win, but I will never surrender. Weakness will not be in my heart. I will arrive at the cutting edge of battle and win by any means at my disposal. I accept the fact that my team expects me to move faster and fight harder than our opponent. Never shall I fail my teammates. I will always keep myself mentally alert, physically strong, and morally straight. And I will shoulder more than my share of the task, whatever it may be, 100%.
7: Now, go out to the stadium, the voice of the Conway Tigers.
10: Hello, everybody. Welcome to the backyard. It's Conway Tiger football. Friday night's here. The backyard is ready to roar. Tonight, it's the Battle of the Tigers as Wilson comes to town to take on the Tigers under the lights. It's youth night. The stands are filling up, and the next generation of Tigers are here to lead the way. Two proud programs

0: one field. And for the next few hours, nothing else really matters. Good evening, everybody. I'm Ashley Smith, a voice of the Conway Tigers. When we return, Coach Steve Hall, Chris Sansbury, and Richie Causey will join me for the Graham Golf Cars pregame show. 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
0: Welcome back to Conway Tiger football. I'm Ashley Smith, and we got a big old knucklehead in front of the camera. Got a lot of gray hair, but I got Richie Causey, Steve Hall, and Chris Sansbury with us live here at the backyard. Big game tonight between the 1-2 Conway Tigers and the 2-2 Wilson Tigers. Battle of the Tigers, of course. Wilson comes in here at 2-2, as you say. They lost to Hartsville 55-34. They beat Hampton County 21-0, and in double overtime, they beat Darlington 33-30. Then last week got annihilated by the number 14 in the state, the Irmo Yellow Jackets, 60-13. They're averaging about 25 points a game. They give up 36. So, Steve Hall, I'm going to go to you first. So, this is kind of a, you know, it depends on who you're playing. The numbers are a little distorted by the games against Hartsville and Irmo. Darlington, semi-strong. Hampton County, not so much. Wilson, they're kind of a, you know, it depends on what you get. You got a young quarterback, but you got athletes all over the field.
3: A typical Wilson team. I mean, I've been looking at them running around in pregame. I mean, they do have, you know, really, really good-looking athletes at skill positions, and they got big old whompers up front on the offensive line. They kind of mirror what we do a little bit. Not a lot of line splits there. Things real tight. So they're trying to cut down on any run-throughs that may occur and just, you know, get the ball into playmakers' hands. I mean, that's what they're going to do. And that, you're right, that freshman quarterback, he is mighty special.
0: Well, let's talk a little bit about the Conway Tigers last week. Had a great game against Socastee. Last week's My Ori News player of the game was Gabe Williams. Had a monster game, over 145 yards. A lot of that was in the first half, started cramping up a little bit. But he's back in playing shape. But he was a monster. Noah Legg was good. Going to show you some highlights from last week's game, and we'll kind of talk about them as they go. It came to the point that, you know, the first play of the game you see right here, a slant, about a 75-yard touchdown. Just like that, Richie, the Tigers down 7-0.
4: Yeah, you know, we really started scratching our head on that one play, but they held tight.
0: And then the Tigers come back. They punt. They get the ball back. They drive all the way down the field, and Gabe Williams scores the first of his two touchdowns.
4: Great to see that offensive line moving bodies.
0: And then the Tigers, I think they get it back, and they do. There's Brantley Hall with the extra point, a strong leg from that young man. So right with 5 minutes in the first, you got 7-7. Then it looks like the Tigers again run the ball for a touchdown to go up 13-7. We're going to have go for two this time because there's a penalty, no leg, this mans his way in. So the Tigers have a 15-7 lead.
4: Really, really could have been the difference in the game right there.
0: So with 11 minutes to go in the first half, and there goes Sacristia again. They capitalize on the Tigers' mistakes, and they score a touchdown to make it 15-14. Tigers a one-point lead, and the Tigers get rid of the ball. Then Sacristia throws the pass. They go up 20-15. Then Diesel Smith makes his arrival.
4: Diesel's an outstanding freshman.
0: Yeah, that was a 70-something yard touchdown, puts the Tigers back in the lead, 21-20. And at second quarter, the Tigers have one more possession, and they make good on it. They throw another slant, this time to number 22, Taraj Green, and he takes it to the house. Very successful in the slants.
4: You could really see some speed on the field for Conway Tigers last week, that's for sure.
0: So going into halftime, the Tigers, they're going to have a 28-20 lead. And it looking real good for the Tigers. They're going to get the ball, second half kickoff, but the fumble, we do have some problems there. Sacristia gets it. It's a fourth down right here, you see, and it's a lob pass, questionable catch. It was called a touchdown. They get within a point. They go for two, it looks like, and throw it up, and they get it to make it 28-28. So we got us a ball game.
4: Yeah, it's really, really, really. It's a tie ball game right there, and we're looking to make a comeback.
0: Fourth quarter, Tigers get the ball. Noah Legg again. It looks like he just bulls his way again for another touchdown. Tigers go up 35-28, pending Brantley Hall's field goal.
4: Yeah, it's hard to bring Noah Legg down. He's a big boy.
0: So the Tigers with a seven-point lead, looking real good. 11 minutes to go in this ball game. Then Conway wants to score again. Gabe Williams, a 25-yard touchdown run. Right there, you feel like the game's over. Tigers with this extra point. Brantley Hall bounces off the crossbar. 41-28, and I believe there's about 3 minutes, 48 seconds. It's ball game, right?
4: That's what you think, man. You think you got this in the bank.
0: I don't know, Richie. So second down and three, we throw a little pass. Oh, and it's intercepted.
4: Pick six.
0: And just like that, Sacristia is back in this game, and they cut it to 6 points.
4: Yeah, everybody kind of thought we had it in the bag right there, but Sacristia had different plans.
0: So with 3:02 left, a fourth down and three play, Noah Legg is put into the game. Actually, their onside kick right here. Looks like that Sacristia may have had it if they played in Canada. It would have been a little, little more. And his friend Rasala made me a little nervous, but.
4: We got a lucky break.
0: Then it's fourth down and three, and this is a gutsy call. Just Noah runs it out, and then we down the ball, and the Tigers, they win 41-35, and this is a big win for the Tigers, Chris.
5: Yeah, man, it was, you know, obviously I wasn't here with you in the booth last week, but it was fun sitting on the couch watching it on the big screen and listening to you guys. And, you know, what I was most proud of us is we were able to hit the big plays, but we were also able to put together some drives, you know, some consistency. And the difference to me was Gabe Williams and his ability to run the ball, you know, and the first couple games we weren't able to consistently do that. So he's a big factor, I think, in our offense.
0: And Steve, building on this right here, the Tigers get a big win. Now they got the Wilson Tigers. The Tigers, they got big guys on the line. The Tigers have got some guys that are hurt, playing different positions. What do you see is going to happen tonight?
3: Well, the offensive line's been reshuffled, and, you know, we got some guys back, but we lost a couple of guys last week. Tight end is another question, you know, whether we actually have a tight end tonight that can play or not. Maybe we might just use a H-back as an insert. Defensively, we've gained Sakai McClendon is back this week. You know, he's been out, didn't play against Sacristia, so that's a big gain up front. And number zero, Zion, I think he's going to be an exclusive defensive end tonight. And if so, he'll be fresh, not having to play any offense. So even though we got some people out, we got some people back. So I think we're a net gain of two, positive two this week on the who's out and who's back.
0: That's good to hear. It's just a good feeling to come to the ballpark or the field, and you got a chance to win.
4: Absolutely, man. You know, the way our guys have been playing, they've been playing with a lot of heart, playing four quarters, and that's something we haven't said in the past few years. And you can really see they don't lay down. They play hard from whistle to whistle.
5: Yeah, it was fun to watch, even with a little adversity last week, you know, with Sacristia tying it back up at 28-28 and be able to persevere and go through that. And, you know, we talked about this the last couple of years about learning how to win and win consistently. And, you know, you got to win one before you can win two. So hopefully we can get we can start a streak tonight.
0: Let's go to our Maui News keys to the game. There's a couple of keys that the Conway Tigers have to do to win this game. And Richie, tell me one thing that you think that the Conway Tigers have to do to be competitive and to possibly win this game.
4: We've got to run the football. You know, I think the Gabe had a great game last week. He got a lot of confidence in what he was doing. Big, powerful runner with some speed. And if we can establish a run, we're going to eat up clock and we're going to have a chance.
0: And one of mine is Tigers got to start fast. They got to come out, Steve, and jump on them right to start with. And when we got them, we got to end them. We got to make sure that it ends. We can't let them hang around in this football game, Steve.
3: Yeah, no doubt. You know, last week we felt like that we had things where we could put it away, and we came up with a call. We saw it was wide open, and everybody didn't get the message. So I don't think you'll see any more of that, but we got to run the ball to set up everything else. That's how the offense is set up.
0: Well, establish the run is number three. Number four is win the turnover battle. The Tigers have done decent in that, but not great.
4: Yeah, you know, that's a big piece of the game, the turnover battle. And that's who can make the least amount of mistakes. You know, that's always a key to the game, and just want to need the ball to go bounce our way.
0: Here's a big one. Number five, finish the fourth quarter. What does that mean, Steve?
3: Well, let's just look up the road a little bit at Loris. You know, they lost to North Myrtle Beach, and they were up 24-10. Well, they ran out of gas. The coach made that proclamation from Loris. They ran out of gas, and they couldn't finish. We're in great shape. That shouldn't be an issue. So when we get to fourth quarter, we got to be willing, you know, to dig deep and let's finish this thing off right now, and let's don't give them a chance. I think what you'd like to say is let's step on their neck and let's get it over with.
0: I'm with you on that one right there. Hey, so let's get to a short break. We got about 15 minutes. The Conway Tiger Band is out on the field. They're going to entertain us for a little bit during National Anthem. When we come back, we'll talk a little bit more about our weather and everything else that's going to go on tonight. Backyard, you're listening to Conway Tiger Football right here on 100.3 The Game.
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0: Welcome back to the Graham Golf Cars pregame show. The Graham Golf Cars, the walking man's best friend. Tonight, the Conway Tigers take on the Wilton Tigers. Conway 1-2, big win last week, little momentum win. The next week, of course, we have homecoming, which will bring Marlboro County to town, which is a whole other different challenges. And that might be the best team in the state, what I've been told, talking to Mickey Wilson and some of those guys. They say they're really, really good. Tonight's weather, it's just a beautiful night. And we're going to take us another short break, and we come back. Hey, we're going to have that weather for you, and we're going to have our keys to the game, and we're going to let you know who's going to win. Go Tigers.
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0: Welcome back. Tiger Rag, greatest song in sports. If you ask me, Tigers 1-2 coming in to this youth night game, Conway Parks and Recreation Youth Night. We got all our youngsters, our football, volleyball, cheerleading, soccer, and baseball players are going to run down the hill with the Tigers. Hope they don't trip up.
4: God, I never had that opportunity, but, you know, just being at the graveyard, we had that opportunity, but it's got to be exciting to come down that hill with the Tigers.
0: I remember playing football on 12th Avenue, and on Thursdays, you'd have Med Rainbow or Michael Ballin or Laverne Reddick or, you know, some of those guys in their jerseys coming down to 12th Avenue, and they were like gods.
4: Yeah, superstars.
0: And that's what Coach Jenner is trying to do with this youth night, trying to get everybody involved, not just the football players. I mean, it's an all sports kind of deal. So our guys, we have six guys that are going to be at the coin toss. I think they're calling heads or tails.
4: Oh, nice.
0: So it's kind of neat to see. Hey, let's go over the weather here, brought to you by Goldfinch Financial. We'll get to Richie Causey here in a second. So, Richie, a little humid out there, huh?
4: I think it's starting to feel good myself compared to what it has been. Right in the upper 70s right now. I'm getting the lower 70s tonight. And it's going to be, you know, just not, really not a cloud in the sky.
0: Is it football weather yet, or are we still not there yet?
4: Well, I'm going to be honest with you, man. As hot as it's been, I'll take this for sure.
0: 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Well, predictions. Last week, we were pretty good. I think we all had the Tigers winning. I don't think anybody really expected a lot of points. But, man, 41-35. I think the Tigers, did they score 41 points last year?
4: Not in three games.
0: I don't think so. With the 14 points against Carolina Forest, so that was – it's very encouraging right now to be a Conway Tiger fan.
4: Yeah, we're showing a lot of speed on the field, a lot of execution, discipline. You can tell, man, that these guys are really bought into Coach Jenneret's system, his coaching style, weight room, and dedication to the program.
0: Right now we're going to give our – update, our Region 7-4A football update. Now, these records are before tonight's games, of course. Number one, and kind of surprising, Steve, is the North Myrtle Beach Chiefs, 4-0 under head coach Perry Woolbright.
3: Yeah, I tell you what, talking about buying into something that somebody's selling, you know.
0: They scored 58 points against Loras.
3: Yeah, now that surprised me. They scored 48 in the second half. How about that?
0: That's
3: 24 in the fourth quarter.
0: Yeah, that's amazing. Then you got Myrtle Beach. They're surprising. They beat Carolina Forest. They're 2-2. Cameron DeBrule threw 5 touchdown passes last Friday night. So that's another Mickey Wilson protege.
4: You can tell he's been working with him for a long time, all the way through that rec department.
0: Scott Brazel's South Florence Bruins are 2-2. Cameron James, he has 593 yards rushing and 4 touchdowns. So we get to see them down the road. And then you got Wilson at 2-2. Amari Austin is the guy we're going to watch today. He's averaging about 100 yards per game. St. James is 2-2, led by Tommy McNeil Our Tigers are 1-2, and West Florence, surprising, 1-3. But I think it's a little misleading because they've played Carolina Forest, Hartsville, Sumter, and South Florence.
4: Ooh, that's brutal. Yeah, that sounds like our next three in a row.
0: Yeah, that's a brutal region that we got in there. 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Come back. We'll have those predictions for you. 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
0: 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We're going to give you the Rivertown Sports Media Top 10. Area Top 10. Let's see if you agree or disagree. Ooh. Number one, North Myrtle Beach Chiefs. They're the clear number one in my opinion. Ooh. Number two. Now, Steve, anybody, you know, say, Ashley, you're full of you-know-what, but I'm wrong. Number two is Loras. Even though they lost to North Myrtle Beach, I still think they're a top two team. Number three, even with the loss to Myrtle Beach, I got Carolina Forest at three. Myrtle Beach, four. They're 2-2. Ainer, a surprising 4-0. At five, Carver's Bay, 3-1. I did get a Georgetown team in there. I figured they would get in there. St. James, they're 2-2. They've been competitive against some good opponents. And they beat Sauk-a-Steve 42-34. At eight comes the Conway Tigers. We finally broke through that win column. And if we beat Wilson, then all of a sudden we're going to move up really fast in my eyes. And normally I'm a homer, yeah. But I couldn't get us no higher than eighth. And number nine is Green Sea. They did beat Hemingway, but Hemingway, I think they may have like 13 players.
5: Oh, wow.
0: So that's tough. Steve, you agree, disagree? Do I need to move some up, move some down? Anybody?
3: I really think that in the end, Loras is going to be back, though. I'm just going to tell you. Loras is going to be back. They're going to tighten that stuff up. And, you're okay. You're okay for this week.
0: This week we're good. Richie?
4: Yeah. I think I'd put Carolina Forest in front of Loras, not because of the loss, just because I think they're more disciplined, and they run a complete game on offense for sure. Other than that, I'm gonna be honest with you. North Myrtle Beach is gonna be the ones to watch.
0: Yeah, and we got them coming up, and it's gonna be an exciting game. I still think the North Myrtle Beach is smoke and mirrors. I could be wrong tonight. Who they got tonight? Do we know offhand?
4: You bringing some bulletin board material right here before North Myrtle too, aren't you?
0: Hey, you know what? North Myrtle Beach was popping off about when we were on our bye week. Well, they can't lose then. So
4: I got you.
0: With that right there, I kind of I'm gonna say a little bit. Okay, Chris, I'm going to start with you. Tonight's game, Conway versus Wilson. Mm. What prediction? What do you got?
5: I think this might be another high-scoring game. I think that our offense is finally broken out. So I'm going to say we're going to score 35 points, and I'm going to say Conway 35. Wilson's never had a kicking game, so there ain't no way they're going to have 31. 28. How about that? 35-28.
0: All right, Richie.
4: Conway 28, Wilson 24.
0: Steve, whoa, got two Conways. Don't be afraid to pick against the Tigers. Don't be like Robert Anderson.
3: No. I'm going Conway 24, Wilson 21, and the difference is our kicker, the kicking game.
0: I agree. I'm going Conway 27, Wilson 26.
5: Oh.
0: Tigers with a one-point victory. Brantley Hall kicks the winning field goal. With 23 seconds to go, and the Tigers go 2-2.
3: Wow, okay.
0: Well, there comes the Wilson Tigers running out on the field. They're in all white tonight. The Tigers have got their sharp uniforms. They got the gold pants, green jerseys, gold helmets, and they're looking very sharp, getting ready to run down the hill. Got some kids from the Conway Parks and Recreation Department running down. Got a new banner sign for the cheerleaders, and here come the Tigers with the flag and the kids coming right behind them. How about that?
4: Love it, man. Best interest in Horry County.
0: No doubt. Well, it's time for Conway Tiger football. Sit back and relax. You got me, Richie, Chris, and Steve. We'll send you through this thing we call football tonight. Just sit back at a fire with a cold beverage, Pepsi Cola, Coca-Cola, whatever you got, and have a good time with us. Well, we got a good crowd for the Conway Parks and Recreation.
4: Good turnout with the kids right there, and they're running back through the line. I love it.
0: Yes, sir. Good job. David Williams runs our sports, or he's our athletic director. Does a great job with all the teams that we have, with football, basketball, baseball, soccer, volleyball. Susan Beckton with him. Those two are, that's Batman and Robin.
4: Got a good crew.
0: Good crew. Well, it looks like the Tigers will be kicking off, going right to left on your radio dial. Or if you're watching on the Rivertown Sports Media, right to left on your screen, the Tigers will receive the second half kickoff, Steve. Any strategy involved there?
3: You know what you're going to do? You're going to put your defense out there first and see what they can get.
0: And there's two rules of, I mean, however you want to do it. There, a lot of people like to kick off first. I like to get the ball. Even in overtime, I like to get the ball first.
4: I've always liked getting the ball first.
0: So the Tigers will be led out there by Brantley Hall, who had three kickoffs in the end zone.
4: Yes, that's what we need, kick it deep right now.
0: I made a comment last week. Now, I just said 1987 because I was joking amongst us. I'm sure that they'd done it before with Danny Weiss on the guys that they had. So
4: Danny was a good kicker.
0: Danny was a good kicker.
5: Logan couldn't put it in the end zone?
0: He might have been the best kicker in Conway history, seriously.
5: He was pretty good.
0: He's a big game. I remember Sumter kicked that big field goal to win the game. So here we go. Beautiful night for football here at Chuck Jordan Field on the campus of Conway High School, technically known as the backyard. The Tigers are ready. I can't say Tigers. I got to go Conway and Wilson. Brantley Hall kicking off. A line drive kick, and that's going to get to the end zone. Yes, sir. Mm-hmm. Yeah, that is a weapon.
4: Wow. He really drilled that one.
0: He got that. And I think Jody Generette appreciates that. Defense coordinator Greg Hill is going to like that too.
3: And I tell you, I always love playing on a long field if I'm defense.
0: Yeah, because you see.
4: Coach Generette going over to him saying, hey, man, that way to start the game off.
0: That's huge. That's huge. So here we go. First down and 10. The Wilson Tigers led by freshman Nebryson Elliott. And they have a running back that's really good, Amari Austin. He averages about 100 yards a game. They're not really big. But Amari right there, you see those yellow shoes. That's going to make him look a little bit faster. He's only 5'7", Coach.
3: Yeah. He gets behind them big old whompers up front, though. I tell you, hard to find him.
0: And we got stacked receivers here on the short side of the field. We got the motion man coming. They're going to run. Actually, a quarterback zone read.
5: There you go.
0: And Elliott takes it for about 2 yards. Good discipline by the defensive line of the Tigers.
4: That DL right there posted everybody up. Didn't let the offensive line move him too much and give our linebackers opportunity to make that play.
0: It's big number 62 there. John Gerald Jr. in on the tackle. We got some new faces out there, Coach, especially in the defensive backfield.
3: Yeah, got some youngsters back there.
0: Michael Butler making his first start. This time he handed off to Amari Austin, and he is taken down up to the 27-yard line. Nice tackle.
4: Jameer Davis.
0: Over there by Davis.
4: Really good open field tackle. Took his feet right out from under him. That old saying, you take your knees out, they ain't going too far.
5: It's hard to run without any knees.
0: They need to keep an eye on Zero, who's actually coming out of the game. They got a big package coming.
3: Yeah,
0: this like is a wildcat for formation for the Wilson Tigers. They like to go in and out of these formations.
3: Yeah, this is a short yardage package right here.
0: So they got some big guys up there.
4: Bless you.
0: And he's going to be short if they pull him back.
4: Get it.
0: That's the weight room right there, guys. Last year we didn't push back, but he's short of about a yard. They gave him a good spot, so it's fourth down and one. And it looks like 55 for Caleb Carroll, who is a 6'1", 260-pounder. Leaving him on there. So.
3: All right, now they'll freeze count here.
4: You might better call a timeout right here.
0: Yeah, we got a lot of stuff going. Is this timeout time?
3: Yep.
0: They had to call timeout. And That's a good timeout by Jody Jenrette.
4: Oh, yeah, good, very good. Fourth and one at their 30. I think that's the call right now for them, Steve, is a freeze count if don't work, come in and punt it.
3: Well, I'll tell you, they're very good at it. They even got, you know, Irmo three times during that game. And you think of Irmo, you know, most disciplined, yep. You know, guys on the block, they don't do anything wrong. But they've been successful with it, and I wouldn't be surprised. That gives us a chance to talk to our DL up there. But that time, you know, we sent our punting team on without looking to see what they were doing, and that's what cost us our timeout.
0: Yeah, if it's fourth and one or two, I think you just leave the defense out there and have one guy back, fair catch it, be done.
4: Especially in a rush, you know what I mean? Don't know what they're going to do.
0: Got number six out there, along with eight. Tigers, they got about six guys in the box. Motion to the left. It's Wilson. They're going to run right behind him. And he's going to get it.
4: Oh, barely.
0: He got him a good spot. So,
3: yep.
0: good defensive first series, first drive is pretty good right there. Nothing over 3 or 4 yards.
4: Yeah, just maintain that throughout, you know, the rest of the game. We'll be fine if that, you know. I'm sure they're going to see what we're doing to that inside zone right there, and maybe try to bounce something outside. I saw them practicing the option earlier on, Steve. What'd you call that? Forward lateral?
3: Yeah, it looked like the old forward lateral, but it's going to be a pass if they do it like they did in pregame.
0: Caden Maffei got a four wide receiver set. Motion, they're going to do a little jet sweep pass. They got a little bit of room, and that's their stud, Taylor Brand. He's got a touchdown on the season. He got outside, and as Richie said, we're pinned.
4: Yeah, he just pinned us in and set a wall right there for that guy running the jet sweep.
0: So first down and 10 at the 41-yard line. Just joining us, 9:30, just getting started here. Beautiful night for football here in Conway, South Carolina. Defensive backs for the Tigers talking, getting four wide receivers for the Tigers. Running back is Austin. Play clock at 9. Somebody will keep it, a little extended handoff out to the left. He's got a little bit of room. Missed tackle to the 40, the 30, 20, and he outruns the Tigers. Touchdown, Wilson, and that is Caden Maffei. The Tigers had a chance to make a tackle, Jameer Davis, but he was no match for the speed and the elusiveness of Caden Maffei.
4: And he just turned the jets on right there. And that's the one thing that's scary about an athletic team like this. They get the ball in open space. They can make it happen.
0: Well, we're averaging a minute, 10 seconds of the first score this season. So, hey, we beat our average 3 minutes. Just an athletic player. I knew that he was our guy, and he definitely showed us right there. And a good patience throw by Elliott. And then the blocking that sealed the Tigers in. H points up. It is no good.
4: No good.
0: No good. And we talked about that special teams game. That could come back to bite them with 9:07 to go. We're going to stay right here. Steve, what did you see in that drive with the Tigers? First three, four plays, the Tigers, Wilson ran the ball. Didn't really show too much. Then the fifth play, they kind of went outside to the right. And then they saw something. Did a little zone read, extended handoff, I'd call that.
3: Yeah, that's where it's almost like a triple option. You know, you still got the zone read to the back, the quarterback's a threat to run it, or he can throw it out there. And when our guy that was covering inside receiver then, our outside linebacker out there in space, he bit inside a little bit, and it was Katie barred the door because we had no speed out there that can compete with number 17 from Wilson.
0: Defensively, how do we stop that? Is there a formula for that, or do you just got to feel?
3: You got to be more disciplined where you're supposed to be and, you know, react when it's time to react, not ahead of time.
0: Tyler Brand kicking off for the Wilson Tigers. See what he's got. Low line drive kick and add a little bit of power to it. Tigers should have a nice run back opportunity by Zamari Wheeler. Wheeler makes a cut in the middle of the field, slips and falls at the 20-yard line. That's where the Tigers will take over first and 10. The Tigers, led by senior quarterback Makai Canny, who's just making plays left and right this year, throwing the ball well, running the ball excellent. And we do have a clip of Canty running against Carolina Forest when he broke it for 70 yards So he's got speed, he's got arm, and he's got some receivers now that are making plays with Diesel Smith and Taraj Green. He's got Garrett Thomas, Aiden Day, and Warner. Here we go, first and 10. Four wide receiver set. Actually, three wide receiver. Hand off to Gabe Williams. Big hole up the middle. Picking up where he left off all the way to the 50. He's down to the 45. Still on his feet down to the 37-yard line. And that's how the Conway Tigers were playing last week. And what a big hole that Ethan Bratcher and Tyler Fetter made right there on that left side.
4: Wow. They really got off the football and just drove him down inside. My man Ethan, you know, is a big boy on that left tackle side. And he had a lot of push right there.
0: Yeah, and looking, you know, Will Bratcher's watching the game, and his dad, Mr. Larry, passed away 10 years ago this week. And he's Mr. Tiger, man. Bratwurst. What was it? And what he had? Here we go. Another handoff. This time, Wilson jumps it and makes that tackle. It was number 6, Jordan Davis, on the tackle. Somebody missed the blocking assignment there. Gabe Williams didn't have a chance.
4: Steve, I thought I saw him stunting that linebacker right there in
3: yes,
4: that open
3: sir.
4: Gap.
3: They had an over front, and they brought the linebacker in the weak B gap, and he was waiting on him.
0: So second down and 10 for the Tigers. 8:03 to go. Tigers trail 6-0. Williams in the backfield. Taylor at the H back. Hand it to Taylor. Actually, to Williams around the right side, and he fights for yards all the way down to the 31-yard line. Going to be third down and 4.
4: 7 yards on that gain right there, mm-hmm. too. Didn't look like there was much up in there.
3: Well, that's what you like about Gabe. You know, he's always falling forward, and if he can get moving forward, he's going to get you 2 or 3 extra yards after contact.
0: So third down, not a good spot for the Tigers. 3rd and 5. Williams again. 1st down and more. He's to the 20.
4: Stay
0: makes
4: up.
0: A tackle. 5. Touchdown. Gabe Williams. High five, everybody. The Tigers are in the end zone. This is Gabe Williams' world, and we're just living in it.
4: Wow, man. What a way to run the football. But again, how about that OL, Coach Hall?
3: Yes, sir. I'm telling you.
0: Dakota Burnett.
3: Yep.
0: I'm going to call him out, Coach. Then you talk about Ethan Bratcher, Tyler Fetter, Dakota Burnett, Casey Eller.
3: Yeah, we had great down block on the play side there and pulled around. Our H guy actually fell down but was able to get up on his knee enough to get a piece of the end. And, boy, rolled up in there on those linebackers. Beautiful.
4: Absolutely, man.
0: It's about 2 minutes to score. No passes. Here's the extra point to put the Tigers ahead. High snap. Kick is up. And that kick is good. Good catch by Garrett Thomas to get that thing down. And the Tigers take an early lead, 7-6 with 7:23 to go in this first quarter. You're listening to the Tigers on 100.3 The Game.
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7: 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Responsible attorney Dirk J. Derrick, 901 Main Street, Conway, South Carolina, 29526.
0: Don't lose twice, guys. Don't lose twice. So the Tigers take it right down the field, and this might be that shootout. Who's going to have the ball last?
4: I wanted to see your prediction sheet over there again. Who had the score?
3: Can we change
4: Chris,
3: that?
4: I think it was.
0: Chris has got 35. That's the highest one. I think he's probably going to settle down a little bit. Brantley Hall to kick off again. A high end-over-end kick. Ryan Wilson, the second, takes it at the 5. He's to the 15, to the 20. 25, fighting for yards, down to the flag late on the field. The tackle was by Javon Green. And let's see what that flag is. Anybody got an idea at the 30?
4: I didn't see it myself.
5: That's an interesting place where he threw it, over here towards the sideline, away from the play.
0: Yeah, to 25.
3: Yeah, it was kind of behind the play right there. I saw there were, you know, Conway and a Wilson player over there tied up, but I don't know. He, you know, threw it from the other end of the field, so – I'm not sure.
4: Usually blocking in the back, usually.
0: Well, when it comes to clear vision, don't leave it up to the refs. 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
5: Oh, Lord.
0: Well, we're not. Me and Steve got a pact. We're good.
5: I got you. I got you.
0: Me and Steve are good. So they're going to start off at the 15-yard line. So their average start is 17. Last kickoff is 20, 15. So now the Tigers look like they're going to talk it over. I don't know if it's a timeout or a water break.
4: Great coverage on that kickoff. Brantley got enough air on it to get our guys time to get down the field.
0: The key, you got to save those lanes mm-hmm. to get it up, because he kicks it high enough to where if they catch it at the five, it's going to be tough to run it back. But if the one guy, this one guy, you know, I love Brantley to death, but I don't know about his tackle skills.
4: Well, that's why they got him back there is for his safety.
0: Yeah. He's an athlete. Yeah. I'll give him that. Yeah. He can run.
4: He really is.
0: My man can run.
5: I don't think I ever heard of that. Stay in your lane. Yeah.
0: You're still better about LSU.
5: Just a million times, right? Yeah. Do it again, boys. Stay in your lane. Do it again. Do it again. Yeah, yeah.
4: He was a little bit harsher tone than that.
0: Very early in this game, only 5 minutes in, about what you expected, or are we in uncharted territory?
4: The big plays for Conway kind of surprised me. You know, I'll just be honest with you. I'm thankful for him. I think they got a lot of momentum from last week's game by running the football. And that's one thing we talked about at the beginning of the show. They did a good job of that.
0: Turnovers is going to be the key in staying ahead of the chains. So here come the Wilson Tigers, drive number two for the freshman, Nebryson Elliott. He's going to hand this off up the middle and stopped by, it looks like number 12,
5: 91.
0: Number 91, Braylon Reed on the tackle. Good job by him. It's hard to tackle Amiri Austin, only 5'7". It's kind of tough to get your arms around him.
4: Strong he is, man. Yeah. To tackle him up high and pull him back.
0: No gain. And that's what's awesome. We pull people back.
4: Mm-hmm.
0: Not getting drugged down the field. Second down and 10 of the 15. Tigers lead 7-6. Tigers might have jumped right there, but they didn't call it. Reed, he got suckered twice last week.
4: He's excited right now. Just made a big play.
0: They're calling some plays right here with 5 seconds on the play clock. It's time to go throw that slant. Threw it behind him, almost could have been intercepted. Michael Butler on the coverage and just a little bit behind Caden Bethay. But the way that ball was, I mean, he threw it behind him, but it was tipped up in the air. Tigers had a shot.
4: Well, we did have a shot. Had him in about 3 yards. But his momentum was carrying him inside, too.
0: So third down, 10th. The Tigers can hold them, Steve. Watching pregame, watching film, we can block a punt. I know I probably say that every week, but this is true. This is going to happen.
4: Well, I just don't think I'm sorry you talked to Steve.
0: Go ahead.
4: But I just don't like the soft cushion on the slot receiver to the wide side of the field.
0: They
4: know
0: they're
4: bumping out there, but still.
0: They throw a screen or extend the handoff, and he's got a lot of room to make a move.
4: Bootleg.
0: Rolling. And the whistle has blown.
5: Whistle.
0: Look at Braylon Reed just dominating number 71, 290-pounder.
4: Ahmad Pagan, he is just
0: Pagan
4: handling him.
0: Looks like it was on the Wilson Tigers, right, Steve?
5: Yeah, illegal motion out there. Number one, he's trying to get a head start. He might have been the one getting the ball, you know.
0: Yes, he was.
4: Yeah.
0: Devon Bowman.
5: Maybe.
0: He's averaged about 43 yards a game. So, yeah, we got to have that backside help. Here we go. Aaron Dorman got in coverage. Freshman. Here comes Elliott. Looks, throws over the middle, has a man in and out of the hands, almost intercepted.
5: Mm.
0: But good defense by that defensive secondary who had been burned several times this year, huh?
4: And that was great coverage right there.
5: Yeah, yeah. And that's one thing I did see when these guys played against Irmo is that the quarterback, he got a little Brett Favre in him. He believed he can put that ball anywhere.
0: That's good. And he's young.
5: He'll throw it up in there.
4: Hey, this is what we've been talking about right here, guys. Fourth down punting situation. Let's get into
0: the end zone. I like the way that we're only at the 40-yard line. Low snap. Tigers get a piece of it. It's going to take a Wilson roll, and Tigers going to have great field position at the 42-yard line. And, Coach, I don't know that we got it, but it was pretty close.
5: Yeah.
0: I thought we got a little piece of it.
5: Yeah, and I was kind of looking to the official to see if he was going to indicate that anybody touched it, and he didn't.
0: So he didn't touch it. But the pressure that was put on him made him think a little bit.
3: Oh, there's no doubt about it. And you're right, Don. We can get good push through those guys. And Wilson uses, you know, what they call the three bears. They got those three big old linemen up there. And I always said, man, if we can get a return going, I know who ain't making the tackle.
4: Those three.
3: The punter's not. And those three guys.
0: First down and 10 for the Tigers. Low snap. And he's going to hand off to Williams, making the most out of nothing. And, again, it seems like he's 5 yards, 6 yards cloud dust.
4: Gabe just almost went down on a knee right there and kept his balance and gained 4 or 5 yards.
0: And a low snap. Makai handled it great. So this Conway offensive line, as of right now, is dominating this football game. Second down. Taylor in motion. Gabe Williams again, and he stopped, but he got 2 yards. He's at the 30-yard line, so it'll be third down and 2, 4-down territory for the Tigers.
4: A little penetration right there in A-gap and stalled that play.
3: Yeah. Gabe, he's a big back, but he also has good vision, and sometimes I believe those guys might, you know, see a little bit too much sometimes. Get him behind that pulling offensive guard and just get him behind him sometimes.
0: Third down and 3. Tigers have yet to throw the ball. There's the first one. Has a man. Diesel Smith with a great catch and a move. Touchdown, Conway. High five, everybody. Diesel Smith is in the end zone. What a catch and what a move.
4: He planted his foot and broke that guy's knees. It was a crazy move.
0: What did my man say in Georgia? He's just a freshman, by God. He's just a freshman. What a throw. What a catch by Makai Canny and Diesel Smith. Two touchdowns already.
4: Two touchdowns, first pass of the game. Conway Tigers are playing with a lot of confidence right now.
0: Here we go, Brantley Hall. Let's make this a 14-6 game. Garrett Thomas the hold. Better the long snapper. And it looks like Wilson might have drawn the Tigers off sides, and this is where Coach Jenrette got going for two. Yeah, he don't care. Let's go. We're going for two.
4: Yeah, he's going to get a three. If he can get this two, we'll go up.
0: Yeah, plus you got a 7-point lead right now.
4: Yeah, you go up 10, right?
0: Yep.
3: Two-score game.
0: I mean, you've been averaging 7, 8, 9, 10 yards.
4: Got no leg in there.
3: Oh, hold on.
0: A lot of stuff happened here. 20 seconds on the play clock. Tigers already used one of their timeouts.
4: Sorry, we're in good shape.
0: So here we go. Tigers trying to go up 15-6. Noah Leggett at quarterback. Gabe Williams behind him. They're stacking that line. Nowhere to go, and they sniff that out. And nowhere for Noah Leggett. There's 1, 2, 3, 4 Wilson Tigers on the tackle, and helmets are flying. Kayon Bryant on that tackle. But, hey, the Tigers, big score, big catch by Diesel Smith. And you know, that guy, I'm not comparing you, but the last freshman receiver that we had out here that played like that was who?
5: Brian Edwards. I was thinking that same thing.
0: I'm not going that deep yet.
5: You can't go that deep yet. But
4: Brian Edwards was, he was special. You know, we've been fortunate to have some special wide receivers come out of Conway. That cat was, he was doing it in the seventh grade. And, but I know what you're talking about. Catching the ball with his hands the way he was doing it, that ball was just a little bit, it looked like a little bit above his head and behind it, and he just snagged it out of the air.
5: Well, you got good hands, but the biggest thing is, you know, what he does after the catch.
4: Yeah, yards after catch was
5: huge. He put a serious.
0: That left foot just took off, and that's what you want as a receiver. So this is the third kickoff for Brantley Hall. I think Wilson's kind of shell-shocked a little
4: bit. In the first quarter, man.
0: Yeah, hey. Offense is out of control. There's a long line. That's gone, too. And there goes another touchback. So that's 2 of 3 for Brantley Hall. Great job by number 11.
4: Showing a lot more leg strength this week. I don't know if it's the air up under the ball he's getting. You know what I mean? The last kick had a lot of air, but those 1 and 3 were just missiles.
5: Well, Richie, I've been doing some studying on that, and I think it has a lot to do with the humidity and the, you know, the thickness of the air, and because that low humidity, the ball's flying a little bit further tonight. I'm bringing out some little physics. And
4: you're just a man to do that.
5: I'm just full of, you know.
0: First down and 10. We got, I don't know what we got over here to the right. These two talking about physics.
4: No, Chris is talking about physics. Richie's not talking about physics.
0: First down and 10 for the Wilson Tigers. I'm going to hand this off. A little bit of a hole. Mm-hmm. Good tackle. And they got a shoe out down. I thought it was a flag to start with, and it was actually number 22 for the Tigers. That's Taraj Green.
4: Man, what a lick.
0: Again, he's so low to the ground. Austin is. It's tough to get that shot, but that's a tough tackle there.
3: Yep, he's
0: he knew Austin, he got hit.
3: He got hit in that thigh. You can see he's bending his leg a little bit there.
0: Tigers jump that time, so it's going to be first down and 10 for the Wilson Tigers up to the 31-yard line.
4: And that's so tough right there. I'm telling you, especially the way Wilson just runs the ball downhill right from the get-go. I mean, you want to make sure that you're not playing on your heels.
0: So if you just join us, the Tigers lead 13-6. Exciting brand of football right here on 100.3, the game, Rivertown Sports Media. Come on. 4:14 to go in this first quarter, brought to you by HTC. HTC connecting our community with reliable internet, TV, mobile, and security services. Another handoff trying to get outside, and boom, he's hit by Noah Legg and 99. Mr. Austin.
4: You could feel that up here.
5: Yeah, you love to see somebody get squared up like that.
4: Yes.
5: And like you keep making comments about the weight room, Ashley, and I mean, you got to be strong to stand up there.
4: He planted his face mask right in his chest.
5: That sure was, did.
3: And I tell you, that was a really good tackle. You know, defensive front made him bounce that ball.
4: Yeah.
3: And though it was clean, which is what you want your linebackers not to be touched. Make them tackles, baby.
0: Elliott looks. It's going to take off and run. He's got a little bit of room in the middle of the field. Gets all the way up to the 45-yard line. And nice, patient running. And a flag late.
4: I hope they don't call that a late hit.
0: I think they are going to call that a late hit, Richie.
4: I just don't think that's right.
3: Yeah, I believe they're going to get Noah with that one.
0: When it comes to clear vision, don't leave it up to the reps. At Vault Eye Care, we help the Conway Tigers and their fans see every play crystal clear.
3: Oh, wait a minute.
4: Holding against the Chiefs.
3: How
4: I mean,
3: about
4: the Tigers.
3: That?
4: Wilson Tigers.
0: Well, let's disregard that question.
5: That was that was an interesting call. I mean, that was where the tackle was,
4: yeah,
5: you know?
3: Yeah.
4: Exactly. You're looking at going to second, going from first down to second and 7-6.
0: Steve, we got a local legend up here. If they're not doing the chains right, we're going to get somebody to – we have somebody up here that'll take care of that, right?
3: I think he can move down there right now.
0: Mr. Wimbern, I don't know. How many years did he do that?
3: At least 30.
0: 30 years.
3: All right. Looks like we got maybe another illegal procedure here on Wilson.
4: Well, we could try getting ready to run that little option.
3: I believe you're right.
0: And this was the M.O. With Wilson. They're really good, but they get in trouble with the penalties and different – situations and schemes.
4: Yeah, you know, you don't want to be on the losing end of the penalty game, that's for sure. And they've got some yards racked against them, negative yards right now. They're coming out in new formation right here, stacked slot.
0: Yeah. If I was Wilson, I would definitely try to run that extended handoff. They're going to do it again on this side. This is a bad throw.
4: That
0: is that a fumble?
4: Incomplete.
0: They called it a fumble, and it's good for us. 17, and finally – down, no whistle blown, but that would be incomplete. Didn't it look he was going forward?
5: Are they going to send that up for us to review, Ashley? Or?
0: I'm reviewing it right now.
4: Yeah,
0: it's
4: a fumble.
5: Okay.
0: Third down. Ball slipped out of Elliott's hands. And you may have to think, I mean, being 14 years old, your hands are not developed.
4: That's right.
0: I don't know.
4: No.
0: For a fact, but I know.
4: Humidity's in the air tonight, too. I mean.
5: Yeah.
0: So it's third down and 11. They're going to call it incomplete. That's a good call.
3: Pass.
0: Good call.
5: Oh, man.
4: It was your lead in there, Chris.
5: Yeah, they should have.
0: They went over us.
5: I actually didn't like my humidity comments. I'm just leave it alone.
0: Ed Piotrowski over there. They're down. Here we go. Elliott, straight drop back. Looking for a man. It's going to take off. Tigers have him. He's down and sacked.
3: Yes, sir.
0: A big sack for the Tigers.
5: Uh-oh.
0: And it looks like he's hurt. That's number...
3: This quarterback.
0: Was that nine with the sack?
3: No, good. 62.
0: 62 with the sack.
3: John Gerald Jr.
0: So it's fourth down, and Elliott goes down, the freshman. I don't know about their backup quarterback.
4: I only saw one of them warm up, Steve. I knew, me and you were looking at it earlier in pregame.
0: And I hope that – I mean, that looked bad. I don't want to speculate at all what's going on, but the way he tucked back, Steve, that didn't look right.
3: No, when he was trying to get away and John had him, you know, kind of bent him backwards so he couldn't get away.
4: It's like one of those things where you use his body weight and not really – you know what I mean? And
3: yeah.
4: When you do that, things just don't line up.
3: Don't lie.

0: En garde!
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2: Couldn't ask for anything better.
3: Yeah, I love the way that our front seven is playing on defense right now. You know, so I feel like they're gonna make Wilson throw the ball, and if we can avoid that big play, I think we got a good chance here tonight.
4: Yeah, the way the Tigers are playing tonight, and it's early. And I want it to happen so bad I can't stand it, but I got to be, you know, patient with it. But the Tigers, the way they're playing tonight, it's a different looking product right now.
3: Well, thing to say. Yeah, and what you want to see, I mean, even for last week, I mean, every week I feel like we're making progress, you know, from week one to week two. And then last week, you know, we kind of made a big jump. And, you know, tonight we're looks like we're getting a little bit better again.
4: Well, and earlier we talked about Ethan Bratcher, how he's playing really well tonight. His son, Will Bratcher, of course, played at Charleston Southern, coached here with the Conway Tigers. And I was just reading some stuff, and, you know, 10 years ago this week, Larry Bratcher passed away. It's a Brotberger, maybe? I don't know, but he cooked for the Tigers, and he was like the super supporter for Conway back in the heyday.
2: There wasn't anything he didn't cook for the Tigers.
3: Yeah.
2: That wasn't good, I can tell you that.
4: Yeah,
2: you know, it's you know, time's a thief, man, and 10 years is already gone by, and it doesn't seem like it's been, you know, only a couple of years. But what a great guy, good supporter of Conway Athletics for sure.
3: You always have those generational guys that come along like Larry that was just such good big supporters and would do anything for the athletics here. And, you know, you're looking for that next one, you know, to come along. I don't know. I think our generation just got a little lazier, and we're just not, you know, committed like those guys were.
4: But when you have somebody like this, it's like what Coach Hall was saying about in the heyday when the Tigers were winning, that, you know, him and Coach Jordan didn't relish in the victories.
3: Like, yeah.
4: You'd win, but you wouldn't win by 30.
3: Yeah.
4: And it just, you know, you got to relish every victory, every person. So, you know, I was glad to beat him. Glad to, you know, be around his family and all
2: eat
4: that.
2: Eat his food.
4: So, yeah, eat his food. Yeah. That's
3: that was always good.
4: That was definitely that. Well, here we go. Wilson's going to punt. The Tigers almost blocked the last one, so let's see if the Tigers can come get it. And a low kick, and it is going to take a neutral bounce, but going to go down to the 25-yard line. And that's where the Tigers are going to take over first and 10. And, you know, that's two stops for the Tigers, the Conway Tiger defense.
2: Two big stops right there. We definitely got some momentum.
4: And this is second year under Coach Brian Wilson at Wilson High School. Last year they were 7-5, made it to the second round of the playoffs. So they're looking to build on that. And, you know, our thoughts and prayers are for Bryce and Elliott. You know, we hope it's a cramp. That's the best thing that we can say. We have no
3: absolutely
4: idea what's wrong with him. So here we go, the Tigers up 13-6. And this is one of those things, and you go up two touchdowns, you're looking pretty good. You get the second – You kick off for the second half. Hand off to Gabe Williams, and he fights for a hole, just finding places to go. 3-yard gain, and I like the way that there's nothing to the right, and he just gets his eyes up on the field, Steve.
5: Yeah, you know, and I'll tell you, the center, he deserves some loving right there. I believe that's Dakota Burnett in there tonight. He got a good enough block back on that one technique defensive tackle that Gabe had a place to cut back in when they actually stopped the play on the play side.
4: I stole a yard from Gabe. It's second down and 6, 4-yard gain for Williams. Tigers heavy on the right side, left side. There goes Williams again, just tiptoeing his way through, but fighting for yards.
2: Wow.
4: First down up to the 39-yard line, 10-yard gain by pick number 3.
2: Did you see a movement on that left side right there, Steve?
5: I tell you, you know, 44 out there is a guy that hasn't been playing a whole lot of football. I think his name's Bolger, right? 44?
2: Yeah.
5: And playing at that H right there, and he's doing a good job.
4: Yeah, that left side of the line is dominating with Bratcher and Fetter. It's on there pulling. Ooh, and he stopped in the backfield but falls forward for 2 yards. And Gabe Williams, it sounds like a broken record, but I'm good with it.
5: Oh, yeah.
3: Yeah, I love the fact that, you know, a lot of young backs will try to get to the outside. I love how patient he is. And staying in that middle and waiting on those guys to open it up for him.
4: Well, Coach, didn't they do a drill? Coach Jenrette, to me, was famous for it. We'll talk about it after this play. Second down and 8, 35 seconds to go in his ACC first quarter. Motion by the Tigers.